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0: Pretty familiar voice in there. That was the Resistance Revival Chorus, but you might have recognized the lead singer.
1: Rhiannon Giddens. Yeah.
0: That was good stuff. Good stuff. Before that, we heard Heimahed, which means at home here. It was a Norwegian song from the album Heimahed. And we started things off with one from Shadowgrass, Jeff.
1: Yeah, the band Shadowgrass, one of my new favorite bluegrass groups. So always fun to hear from those guys. 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

Back with music for you tonight. I want to remind you of one more thing as well, and that is that next Sunday is the May Request Show. That's next Sunday, the May Request Show. So head on over to simplyfolk.org. You'll be able to see what's going on with the member drive and also make your request for some folk music you would like to hear next week. Well, we are starting this next set off with an awesome collaboration. Of course, we've been playing Greg Brown on our airwaves for many years, and we found Anais Mitchell about 15 years ago, too. We're going to hear them together now with Why We Build the Wall.

because we have and they have not, my children, because they want what we have got.

0: Rhoda Barfoot with the traditional song A Sailor's Prayer. And Rhoda is a violinist, arranger, and singer from the north of Ireland. And that was from her album Another Shore.
1: And then we, from before that, we heard from Gillian Welch, Dave Rawlings Machine, and Willie Watson with the song I Hear Them All with This Land Is Your Land. That one came off Another Day, Another Time, celebrating the songs of Llewellyn Davis, 2013 concert film, which features many different artists. So if you get a chance, check that one out if you're a fan of Llewellyn Davis.
0: And we started that off with the collaboration between Anais Mitchell. We know her for her singing of the child ballads, but she was singing there with Greg Brown on Why We Build the Wall. And speaking of songs and tunes that come from stage productions and movies, perhaps that's something we've been talking about on the classical side of our airwaves too. A lot of just fantastic classical music, of course, written and scored for movies and stage productions, and it's those genres that we're starting to get requests for on the classical side. So really fun stuff. I know Stephanie has been featuring a lot of that, as has Jason Heilman. So a lot going on here at WPR. If you love the music you are hearing, now would be a great time to go to WPR.org and make your gift for the spring member drive.
1: That's true. You can go to WPR.org and show your support of Wisconsin Public Radio that way. Any amount is going to be the right amount. Just make that show of support at WPR.org. When you're there, you'll be able to check out the new floating keychain that we have. It's bright orange. It says, I heart WPR. It's perfect for your boat keys or any key. Or there's so many various things you can do. It's a stress reliever because it's kind of a spongy little thing, and it fits in the palm of your hand. So it's a good thing to have at work if you get stressed out. So there's just so many uses for it. You'll be happy you have it.
0: It's really pretty and cute, and we were trying to come up with other positive things to say about it the other day, and I think it was Lori who said, was it Lori? Who said that if your dog is one of those dogs who will leap out of the boat to retrieve something for you, he won't hurt his teeth when he retrieves your keys because this is soft and spongy.
1: It's perfect for children as well. It's big enough that you can't swallow, but, you know, it's large enough, or I guess the right size if you...
0: We would love to hear your thoughts on it. When it's yours for a gift of any amount, so anybody can have it. Throw a little something into the spring May basket, and you can get this cute little guy. And then send us pictures of yourself with it, perhaps, or tell us some tales about how you used it. And, we'd love to feature some of those with your permission on our Simply Folk webpage.
1: Yeah, WPR.org is how you can take advantage of all this fun.
0: All right, we're going to get back to the music now, and we're going to go to, I'm going to play a quick break here, and then we're going to come back, and what we'll start with is the Milk Carton Kids, Blue Water. Jeff, you picked that one.
1: Yeah, it's off their new release. It's just out. It's called Lost Cause Lover Fool. If you're a Milk Carton Kids fan, you're going to enjoy it.
0: You're going to love it. Coming up in just a moment.
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0: The lovely Lasa de Sela, and we'll be hearing more from her. She's new to our library. That was La Mareota, and she, we just were doing some research on her, and her mother didn't name her until she was 5 months old. It sounds like a very creative family. And her mother was reading a book about Tibet and saw the word Lhasa and just thought it sounded like a beautiful name.
1: And that was a beautiful song.
0: Beautiful song. She's American, Mexican, Canadian. She sings in many languages, and we'll be hearing lots more from her.
1: And we heard from Willie Carlisle from his Winged Victory release in the song We Have Fed You All for 1,000 Years.
0: And before that, one that came into our mailbox. I remember opening it up. I was trying to remember. I think it might have been about 15 years ago or so. It was Josh Ritter, The Animal Years. And I listened through to that album and heard Girl in the War, and it just stuck with me forever. Before that, we had Uncle Tupelo.
1: Uncle Tupelo with a song about coal miners. We're celebrating May Day and International Workers Day, which was May 1st. So we're just a few days beyond that. So still okay to celebrate that.
0: So we have lots more music for you tonight here on Simply Folk, but we want to take just a moment to remind you how it all happens. It happens because of you and thanks to you. And we are inviting you to become part of the Spring Member Drive. It's a wonderful time of our year. It kind of sets us up for the financial year ahead, and we need your help. We count on it a lot to keep this music on the air. Everything takes money, from getting the CDs to using scissors and glue to put labels on them and get them on our shelves, and finding out more about the artists. It's so much more than just a playlist here. We like to bring you the stories behind the songs. We tell you about upcoming concerts. Jeff's always so great about that. Speaking of which, Jeff, you want to say a little something about Blue Ox before
1: yes,
0: we give them the website?
1: Sheila and I will be out at Blue Ox Music Festival. That's coming up at the end of June in Eau Claire, and we will be there. We'll be announcing some of the bands from the second stage. We'll have a booth out there, and we'll be handing out some brand new Simply Folk hats. So if you're a fan of Simply Folk, find Sheila and myself at the festival, and you'll have a chance to get those really nice Simply Folk hats. And we'll be doing some interviews with some of the artists and some of the folks that are walking around and dancing out there. So it'll be a good, fun time. So that's the Blue Ox Festival coming up.
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1: And you're listening to Simply Folk here on Wisconsin Public Radio. I'm Jeff Durkee, Sheila Shigley. We're here hosting, playing 4 hours of folk music, and we've got one more hour of music here for you. We're going to start this hour out. We've been playing union songs in honor of International Workers Day and May Day, which was May 1st. And here's a really good one. This was recorded live in Madison, Wisconsin. This is Tom Morello. He recorded this during the protest for Act 10, and he was here, and this one is entitled Union Song, and he's going to tell you a little bit about why he supports a union.
4: Ladies and gentlemen, it's my honor to announce the Mr. Tom Morello.
5: I'm a union man.
4: Yeah.
5: For 22 years, I've been a member of Los Angeles Local 47 Musicians Union. I'm a proud card-carrying member of the Industrial Workers of the World. It's an honor to stand with you in the streets of your city today.
4: Yeah. Yeah. Thank you.
5: When I was was at the airport, someone asked me, why are you going to Madison? I said, because they're making history in Madison. That's why I'm going. My mom was a public high school teacher in Illinois for almost 30 years. And even though our family didn't have much money, we always had enough food on the table and clothes on our backs because my mom was a union high school teacher. So this fight for me is very, very personal. It is my belief that the future of the rights of working people in this country will not be decided in Congress, it will not be decided in the courts, it will not be decided on talk radio, it will not be decided on Fox News. That the future of the rights of working people in this country will be decided on the streets of Madison, Wisconsin. You're making history here, and the whole world is watching. All right, so put your fists up in solidarity, everybody, front to back. We're in this.

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1: And it's about 15 minutes after 8 o'clock. We just got done with a nice long Union set and an anti-war set as well, ending with Joe Glazer.
2: With I'm in the Union and Proud. Good song there.
1: That's from Labor Songs Volume 2. And of course, we have a lot of strong unions in our state and beyond, including the Teachers Union. I know a lot of you teachers out there appreciate the benefits there, and we appreciate you so very much. Before that, we heard Masters of War. That was live at Madison Square Gardens with Eddie Vedder and Mike McCready. And we started this off with a live one from Tom Morello, Jeff.
2: Yeah, recorded live right here in Madison, Wisconsin, outside and during a bit of a snowstorm. And we've already heard from a few folks that were there that day. So thank you.
1: If you were there that day, we'd love to hear your stories. 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
0: Yes, brand new music from the band I'm With Her. They have a live release out called Sing Me Alive. It's Sarah Giroux, Aoife O'Donovan, and Sarah Watkins. And this is a live version of their latest song, Ancient Light.

0: Something brand new from Mark Shabilia. He's a performer from Buffalo, New York, and he's of Italian and Lebanese descent, and that was his cover, his lovely cover of Piano Man. And we started off with a wonderful one from Mr. Jeff Durkee.
1: Yeah, new music from I'm With Her, a live recording of Ancient Light.
0: We'll be right back with more music for you tonight here on Simply Folk.
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0: And we're back with more music for you tonight here on Simply Folk. We have about half an hour left. Just a quick reminder that next week is the request show. Go to simplyfolk.org. As soon as you land on the page, you'll probably be able to see that we're in our spring member drive, and you can follow the instructions there if you'd like to throw a little something into the hat or get one of those floaty keychains. Simplyfolk.org will do the job. We've got another wonderful song brought to us tonight by my buddy and colleague, Mr. Jeff Durkee.
1: Yeah, nice version here. It comes from the House Carpenter's Daughter release by Natalie Merchant, and it's her version of Which Side Are You On?

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1: We have time for just a little more music for you tonight. We just got done hearing Lou Hazel, Nothing Here But Love, and before that, Pony Bradshaw, Let Us Breathe, and we started off with a Jeff Durkee set.
2: Yeah, we heard from Monrovia and with Heavy Foot, and then we also heard from, of course, Natalie Merchant with Which Side Are You On, celebrating Pete Seeger's birthday. He would have been 107.
1: I'd like to think he would have liked some of our playlists, some of it he would have liked the spirit of, and made it, might have thought the genre was a little bit out there, but yeah, I think he would have supported it.
2: I think he would have been he would have been down with it.
1: I think so. I think he certainly would have been down with this next one.
2: Yes, this is music right now from Katie Dahl. She is a Door County folk artist, and she released this song right after some of the trouble in Minnesota. It's a song called A Song for Minnesota. And Katie Dahl is going to be, she's currently on tour, and she is going to be at the Burr Oak in Madison, Wisconsin tomorrow night. She'll be at the Paradigm Coffee House in Sheboygan on Tuesday. And then Wednesday, she will be at the White Lilac in Kenosha, Wisconsin. All those shows with Julie Wolf accompanying her. So Katie Dahl. And here she is right now with A Song for Minnesota.
3: I come from Minnesota, where we don't like to say goodbye. When the hot dish supper's over,

0: A song for Minnesota, don't you know? Katie Dahl, and a song for Minnesota. That one also has been gotten quite a bit of airplay across the country. It showed up on a few folk playlists around the world and around the country. So congrats to Katie Dahl and all her hard work and songwriting abilities.
1: This is one thing we do here on Simply Focus, bring regional artists to people's attention, and they often get a kind of a big exposure for the first time, some of them here on Simply Folk. Of course, not just limiting ourselves to Wisconsin artists, but our neighbors and friends in Minnesota and Illinois and Iowa, and we've got people in New Zealand for that matter.
0: Definitely has got a Midwestern feel at times.
1: We just really appreciate meaningful music, and we appreciate Katie for all the many years she has sent us her music. We're very proud to feature it tonight. We hope you appreciate what you've been hearing tonight. And just one last reminder that the way that happens in the first place is that we stay on the air, and we do that thanks to your generosity. We can't thank you enough for all you have done to build our library and keep this music going. Jeff, I think we're up to about 50,000 total CDs, and about, let's see, we're up to about, 15,000 of those being folk.
0: Just amazing. 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
1: Jeff, it's always so good to be with you here. We have a great time.
0: Always have a fun time.
1: Thank you for your beautiful selections. In fact, we're gonna coast out tonight on one of yours.
0: Yeah, brand new music here from Allison Russell, Joy Okolodokun, and Julie Williams. This song is entitled No Springtime. It's kind of a sad, kind of bluesy springtime song, but take a listen to it. No Springtime.
1: Thanks for being here tonight, Jeff.
0: Thank you, Sheila.
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1: This is where I admit to you that one can work for decades in a certain field and still miss something major and wonderful. Most classical music fans will know Brahms' German Requiem. It's one of the most beloved Requiem masses in all of music. But do you know this choral work of Brahms? Well, it got by me for many years somehow. But if you love his German Requiem, there is much more glorious music where that came from in this sublime piece, which we will enjoy together later on this hour. I'm Steve Seal. Glad you're here. This is from the contemporary British composer Oliver Leith. From The Big House, this is called Home Chapel Organ.

That's the Ruisi Quartet with music by the British composer Oliver Lyth. That's called Home Chapel Organ. Well, good evening. I'm Steve Seal, and thanks for tuning in. We've now arrived at the best part of the weekend, in my opinion, which is when we really enjoy the sublime sounds on a Sunday night. And I've got some beautiful stuff from contemporary composer Petheras Vasks coming up. Also, gorgeous choral music from Brahms, his Schicksalslied, Song of Destiny, later on. And here from Aaron Copland, Quiet City, with this classic recording with the New York Philharmonic, led by Leonard Bernstein and trumpeter Philip Smith, Thomas Stacey, English horn.

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0: Aaron Copland's Quiet City. Leonard Bernstein led the New York Philharmonic. Trumpeter Philip Smith and English horn soloist Thomas Stacey.
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0: That is called Lauda by Petteris Vasks, one of the foremost composing voices today out of Latvia. Ifjemingi, conducted by Rudolf Vertén.
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0: The Schicksalslied, or Song of Destiny, is an orchestrally accompanied choral setting of a poem written by Friedrich Hölderlin. It's one of several major choral works by Brahms, and considered to be one of his finest choral works along with his German Requiem. In fact, a significant music critic argues in his Brahms biography that, quote, had Brahms never written anything but this work, it would alone have sufficed to rank him with the best masters, which is kind of incredible to think, because this is a work that unfortunately is not performed as often as his German Requiem, maybe because it's just short enough that it's kind of awkward to program on a concert with other pieces. But it's a shame, because it's an unbelievable work of about 15 minutes in length. The Song of Destiny, Schicksalslied by Brahms. And here's Philippe Hera-Vega conducting the Collegium Vocale of Ghent and Champs-Élysées Orchestra.

We've heard the Schicksalslied Song of Destiny by Brahms. Philippe Hervéga conducted the Collegium Vocale of Ghent and Champs-Élysées Orchestra.

0: A piano arrangement of the chorale prelude Herzlich tut mich verlangen, My Heart Yearns Deeply, by Brahms. Piano four hands there with Lucas and Arthur Eusen.
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1: The Sanskrit word Shakti signifies a celestial feminine energy that allows man to enter into contact with the divine by aiding and attracting. She aids as mother and attracts as virgin. Although Shakti is a Hindu concept, composer John Tavener points out that Shaktiism clearly has a universal significance, he says, since the concept of the eternal feminine is present in all great and primordial traditions. We'll listen to Tavener's work, Mahashakti, just ahead this hour.

Violinist Hilary Hahn with the Saraband from the Violin Partita No. 2 in D minor by Johann Sebastian Bach. Good evening, I'm Steve Seal. Thanks for tuning in. Our Sunday night music features sounds from John Tavener coming up. A new release from the contemporary British-Bulgarian composer Dobrynka Tabakova, that's getting incredible reviews so far, unsurprisingly. And this music from Bekara El-Khoury, which very interestingly is the name also shared by a Lebanese president. So not to be confused, this Bekara El-Khoury, born 1957, a Franco-Lebanese composer. And his Saraband No. 2, Opus 20, played here by the Cologne Orchestra, conducted by Pierre Dervaux.

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0: The late English composer John Taverner was very, very devout in his observance of Orthodox, Eastern Orthodox Christianity. But his spirituality was so constant that he was open to parallel messages from other faiths. And in this case, it's the Sanskrit word Shakti that informs this piece called Mahashakti, which he reminds us signifies a celestial feminine energy that allows man to enter into contact with the divine by aiding and attracting. A Hindu concept, but he says it clearly has a universal significance. This is the violinist Ruth Palmer with the Royal Liverpool Philharmonic, conducted by Vasily Petrenko, and Mahashakti by John Taverner.

0: We've heard Mahashakti by John Tavener with violinist Ruth Palmer joining the Royal Liverpool Philharmonic Orchestra there, conducted by Vasily Petrenko.
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One of a beautiful little piece, and that's from the contemporary composer Molly Herron, entitled Lyra, written for Baroque instruments and played on viola da gamba by Molly Herron and joined there by the groups Science Ficta and L'Estrange Viols. Another contemporary composer here who has made great strides in recent years, and that's Dobrynka Tabakova. Her most recent release is called Sun Paths. This is a piece on the new record. It's called Organum Light. This is the BBC Concert Orchestra, conducted by the composer Dobrynka Tabakova.

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1: If you had to write a single piece of music summing up your entire life, could you do it? Most of us think of works of art as reflecting the particular things we're feeling right at the moment we're creating said works of art. But in this piece, Bedřich Smetana set out to write a kind of review of all the highs and lows of his career and his personal life, and there had been many. His string quartets, From My Life, begins in a very melancholy place, as you might expect, but there's plenty of room for recalling the joys as well, as in this movement. We'll listen to it coming up this hour. Thanks for tuning in on a Sunday night. I'm Steve Seale.

the group Eighth Blackbird with music of David Lang, Intertext. Well, thanks for tuning in on a Sunday evening. Steve Seal with you. The major work for this coming hour is from Bedřich Smetana, his string quartet number one, From My Life. Nordic melodies from Grieg coming up a little bit later, and here from the French composer Charles Cochelin. It kind of sounds just like its title, certainly at first, Au Loin, or In the Distance. And then eventually, things come into focus a bit towards the middle of the work. This is the Rhineland-Pfalz State Philharmonic, conducted by Leif Zegerstam.

0: Wow, a piece by Morten Lauridsen. There he sat at the piano, performing alongside the Los Angeles Master Choral for Songs of the Roses. Another twinkle of piano keys coming up for you in just a minute. I'm Melanie Renata. This is Music Through the Night.
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0: A delicate slice of sound here before things get bonkers. Lou Harrison's New York Waltzes.

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I'm Melanie Renata. This is Music Through the Night. And a flutter kicks off this next piece, but then things get interesting. Petrushka is a ballet and is also a jealous puppet, one who makes everything uncomfortable for everyone, both on stage and in the audience. Here, Stravinsky's Petrushka is performed by the Cincinnati Symphony.

0: If puppets freak you out, well, Stravinsky's ballet Petrushka, definitely not for you. But that, the music, the Cincinnati Symphony performing Pavel Yerby at the podium.
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1: What does a beloved composer do after a lifetime of royal service? If you're Franz Josef Haydn, you head to London. Not for retirement by any means, although he was more than deserving. No, no. Instead, he continued creating, soaking up the applause, and that's where he composed a farewell of sorts, his final symphony, his London Symphony. It dances, sparkles, and then a final bow, fulfilled with charm and character. It's all on the way. I'm Melanie Renata, and this is Music Through the Night. There's an instrument that sounds like a lute, but looks like a piano. It's called a lute harpsichord. Now, throughout his career, J.S. Bach wrote plenty of music for the lute, but scholars believe many of those works were actually written for the lute harpsichord, an instrument that Bach himself played. In fact, they believe it's very likely that all of his lute suites were meant for this rare and unique Baroque keyboard instrument. Here's Bach's Lute Suite No. 2 in D minor. It's performed for you by guitarist Eduardo Fernandez.

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0: Oof, how many calluses do you have to build up so your fingers don't hurt after a work like that? Guitarist Eduardo Fernandez with J.S. Bach's Lute Suite number 2 in D minor. I'm Melanie Renata, and the musical energy is going to stay lifted with this next work. 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

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I'm Melanie Renata with a little more joy for you. Haydn's 104th Symphony. It just bubbles over with it. It was his final symphony, and whether or not it was intentional, it sure feels like a victory lap. Here's the Pittsburgh Symphony. This is Music Through the Night.

0: Not just the sound of late 18th century London, but that, Haydn's 104th symphony, that was his grand farewell as well, his final symphony, performed there by the Pittsburgh Symphony, Andre Previn at the podium.
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1: From a very young age, English composer John Rutter had a passion for music. His piano teacher encouraged him to focus his efforts on choral music and composition, and he did. Rutter has published a lot of choral works. Yet, even in his pieces that aren't vocal, still has a musical voice that pulls you in. The strings in this piece basically sing the folk melodies they were inspired by. I'll have this suite for strings in full for you in just about 5 minutes. I'm Melanie Renata. Glad you're here. This is Music Through the Night. There's a Celtic flavor to this work by contemporary harpist and composer Laura Zier. It's called Riverite Rumba. Here's harpist Emily Granger.

the night is just not complete without a little twinkle of the harp. Emily Granger with River Right Rumba by Laura Zare. 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John Rutter preserved old memories and English folk songs and a lot of the music that he composed. Here in his Suite for Strings, you might get a sense of old cowboy movies. He is also conducting here the Royal Philharmonic. I'm Melanie Renata. 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

0: Just gorgeous orchestration by John Rutter, and superb conducting by him as well, as he led the Royal Philharmonic there for his Suite for Strings. The feel-good vibes are going to continue with a string trio in just a tick. I'm Melanie Renata, and this is Music Through the Night.
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4: You'll have to tell me, but this piece of music sure feels an awful lot like someone took the season of spring, bundled it up, and put it into a bunch of musical notes. Well, that someone was Beethoven. This is his bright and buoyant String Trio Serenade in D.

Sometimes you get that late night second wind, and that, my friend, is exactly what I'm trying to fuel for you. Beethoven's String Trio, Serenade in D Major, violinist Anand-Sophie Mutter performing with violist Bruno Gorona and cellist Mieczysław Rostropowicz. I'm Melanie Renata. This is Music Through the Night. And you know, there's a fairy tale opera where music saves the day. It's by composer Jaromir Vinberger. It's called Schwanda the Bagpiper. From that opera, the polka and fugue are shared with you here by the Chicago Symphony.

0: Wow. Such a dynamic work by Jaromir Vinberger, the Polka and Fugue from Schwanda, the Bagpiper, Fritz Reiner at the podium conducting the Chicago Symphony.
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1: Joy is an act of resistance. Resistance against whatever is trying to dim your light, whatever is trying to bring you down. It takes intention to find joy, to create it for yourself. But if Richard Strauss is of any example, it's that putting the effort in and creating joy where there wasn't any before is totally worth it. You probably wouldn't guess it from the sounds of this music, but when Strauss wrote it, he was struggling to find joy. World War II had caused incredible loss in every direction, and a cultural casualty was the historic Munich Court Theater, a place that Strauss had held very dear. At nearly 80 years old, the destruction of this place nearly destroyed his heart. He considered his entire legacy gone. But then, he turned inward, and he found solace in his music and in creating works like this, his Sonatina No. 1. Intentional joy in musical form. This is the third movement from that work, performed for you here by the Armonia Ensemble. I'm Melanie Renata. This is Music Through the Night.

0: Sounds from Richard Strauss near the end of his life and career, still imagining, still crafting. The third movement there from his Sonatina No. 1 in F major from an invalid's workshop. I'm Melanie Renata with some rather gentle brass in Just a Tick. This is Music Through the Night.
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1: Death of its composer, Emmanuel Chabrier. It's his Larghetto for Horn and Orchestra. Hornist Ronald Janicich performing alongside the Vienna Philharmonic. John Elliott Gardiner at the podium.

Hornist Ronald Janicic serving up the soothing side of the brass with the Vienna Philharmonic, the Larghetto for Horn and Orchestra by Chabrier. You're listening to Music Through the Night. I'm Melanie Renata. Thank you for sharing a little time and space with me. You want to keep floating around in those feel-good vibes? I'm happy to oblige. Well, pianist Yul Um Son will keep it going here with a bubbling piano sonata from Mozart, his sixth in D major.

0: Bright and chipper vibes to help you start to roll off on the right side of the bed today. Pianist Yul Umson with Mozart's Piano Sonata No. 6 in D major.
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1: Do you have a routine or rituals that help you to stay centered? This weekend served up a bright full moon, the flower moon, and now, as the gibbous starts to wane, you'll have the best view of the moon in these early morning hours. It can be a visual reminder to check in with yourself. This lunar phase is one that invites you to focus on gratitude specifically. So perhaps on this very early May morning, with a nocturne like this coming up to keep you company, take a moment to think about what or who you're grateful for. Maybe write it down, focus on why you're grateful for it all. I'm Melanie Renata, grateful for you. Please stay with me.

The London Philharmonic with London Fields, St. James Park, A Lakeside Reverie by Phyllis Tate. I'm Melanie Renata, so glad to be with you on this first Monday of May. May the 4th be with you. There's some folk flavor this hour. A moment, perhaps, for some introspection. First, a pretty prelude and bourée by Wilhelm Stenhammer. Here's the Yavla Symphony.

Some deeply Swedish sounds performed there by the Gävle Symphony, Swedish composer Wilhelm Stenhammar's Prelude and Bore. Good morning, I'm Melanie Renata, and perhaps on a day like today, where we've got the waning gibbous moon, the first Monday of May, you want to mark the change of seasons.

months or the lunar cycle with a routine or a ritual, perhaps some meditation. Maybe you've got a journal you write in. Well, this nocturne by Maria Shmonotska is a pretty good soundtrack for a little morning introspection. Here's pianist Anna Siborowska.

0: a pretty twinkly piece to just exist alongside this morning. A Nocturne in B-flat major by Maria Shmanotska, pianist Anna Tsibirovska performing. Hopefully you're feeling recharged, because there is some bustling energy just on the horizon. I'm Melanie Renata.
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0: Every culture has its own folk rhythms, melodies, and customs. Czech composer Bedřich Smetana often injected his music with folk inspiration. This work of his folkishly describes a traditional Czech wedding. It's called Wedding Scenes.

0: From wedding planning to prepping to feasting and celebrating, that music described it all. Wedding Scenes by Bedřich Smetana, the Slovak Radio Symphony, performing. I'm Melanie Renata with the closest thing Tchaikovsky ever made to a cello concerto, coming up in just a minute.
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0: Peter Tchaikovsky really wanted to craft a cello concerto. He just never got around to it. However, he did come pretty close with this work. This is his Variations on a Rococo Theme, performed for you here by cellist Leonard Rose and the Philadelphia Orchestra. Eugene Ormandy at the podium.

0: a piece of music by Tchaikovsky that he wrote as a bit of an homage to Mozart, a composer he admired deeply. And it was inspired, of course, by the Rococo era. It was his Variations on a Rococo Theme, his Opus 33. Cellist Leonard Rose and the Philadelphia Orchestra performing.
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1: It is just about that time of year. City celebrations, parades, block parties. I grew up in a real small town near the Driftless region in Minnesota, a small farm town. And those celebrations could be so cute and quaint. There were things like tractor pulls and cakewalks. You ever hear of a cakewalk? It's sort of like musical chairs, but with baked goods as prizes. And that whole vibe is exactly what you're going to get here. So get your cakewalking shoes on, Miss Sally's Party from William Grant Still, later this hour. I'm Melanie Renata. Please stay with me.

A delicate longing in every chord. Guitarist David Russell with Choro de Ciudadela by Agustin Barrios. Good morning, my friend. It is 6 past the hour. I'm Melanie Renata, and this hour is infused with energy, a healthy dose of get up and go for your Monday morning. First, music inspired by a Polish dance called a chodzenie, which means a walking dance. Many composers have drawn from this dance throughout the centuries, and they've crafted works known as polonaise, which is simply French for Polish. Here is Polish composer Frédéric Chopin's Polonaise No. 3.

Pianist Garrick Olsen with a Polish dance that carries a military air, hence the name, Military, Chopin's third Polonaise in A major. I'm Melanie Renata, and the musical energy stays lifted here with a scherzo by Franz Joseph Haydn, the Haydn Ensemble Berlin, performing with flutist Emmanuel Pau.

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0: A little bit of organized chaos to propel you through the start of your morning commute, perhaps. Flutist Emmanuel Pau and the Haydn Ensemble Berlin, Haydn's Scherzando No. 2 in C major. I'm Melanie Renata with a nice bite of Baroque in just a tick.
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splashes of Telemann's Water Music Overture, the Musica Antiqua Cologne, performing Reinhard Gerbel at the podium. Good Monday morning. I'm Melanie Renata, and I sure hope you've got your dancing shoes on. The rest of this hour is going to keep you moving. First, hear through a small town celebration, a work all about a cakewalk. The Plymouth Music Series with Miss Sally's Party by William Grant Still.

0: I hope you found a spot to sit down as the music ended there. A piece all about a cakewalk. William Grant Still's Miss Sally's Party, Philip Brunel conducting the Plymouth Music Series Orchestra. Keep those dancing shoes on. Some German dances in just a bit. I'm Melanie Renata.
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0: This piece gives you no warning. You just dive right in to Schubert's set of German dances, violinist Daniel Hope with the Zurich Chamber Orchestra.

0: Some movement for your Monday morning. Violinist Daniel Hope and the Zurich Chamber Orchestra, Schubert's German Dances. I'm Melanie Renata. Thanks for being here. Be good to yourself today. And be sure to be good to your neighbor too, okay?
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1: Morning and happy Monday. It is 6 a.m. on May 4th. I'm Stephanie Elkins. This is WPR Music. Welcome. Thank you for keeping WPR with you on this early Monday morning. I hope you had a nice weekend. At least it warmed up a little bit yesterday. Boy, hard freeze overnight on Friday night. That was a little hard to swallow, but we're not out of the woods yet. Well, we can at least stay in and let music warm us up. And I do have some terrific music this hour. The Greensleeves Fantasia by Ray Vaughan Williams. We're going to hear that towards the end of the hour. There's also a piece for violin and orchestra by Glazunov. We're going to hear the Archduke Piano Trio, the finale of that by Beethoven, and some Swedish dances by Max Bruch. To start with, there's music by a nobleman. I'll tell you a little bit more about that right after the news, which is next.
2: Live from NPR News in Washington, I'm Korva Coleman. President Trump says the U.S. is going to guide stranded ships through the Strait of Hormuz. The Pentagon says it will offer support from the U.S. military, but there's been no explanation of how this will be done. Iranian state media quoted an Iranian leader today who says ships operating in the Strait of Hormuz must coordinate with Iran. He also says any foreign military operating there will be targeted. NPR's Mara Liasson reports President Trump is now making a new claim about the Iran war.
3: He is saying that the war is officially terminated, but he's not ruling out future military action. The war is at a stalemate. It's been that way for some time. The bombing of Iran did not cause Iran to renege on their nuclear ambitions, and they seem to have attained a new power that they didn't have or didn't use before the war began, and that's control of the Strait of Hormuz. There is a U.S. blockade, but the Revolutionary Guard still controls the waterways.
2: NPR's Mara Liasson reporting. Lawmakers in Alabama will hold a special session today to redraw the state's congressional districts. This follows last week's U.S. Supreme Court decision, essentially gutting the Voting Rights Act. One Democratic House member from Alabama could lose his seat to redistricting. From Alabama Public Radio, Pat Duggins reports.
4: Congressman Shomari Figures is up for re-election this November in Alabama. That is, assuming his district is still there. The U.S. Supreme Court ordered Alabama to create a second black House seat in 2023. Now those same justices say race doesn't matter. Figures has said he doesn't worry about the uncertainty.
5: We got elected to represent a certain part of the state of Alabama in District 2, and that's what we spend our time doing. I worry about things that I can control. I do not stress out about things that I cannot control.
4: Alabama's attorney general wants the U.S. Supreme Court to overturn an earlier injunction that keeps District 2's map in place until 2030. For NPR News, I'm Pat Duggins in Tuscaloosa, Alabama.
2: Election Day is now 6 months away, and NPR's Domenico Montanaro reports Democrats are beginning to feel optimistic about their chances of winning control of the U.S. Senate.
6: It was something seen as highly unlikely a year ago. To flip the Senate, Democrats would need a net gain of 4 seats and do it in multiple states President Trump won in 2024. But a souring national environment for Republicans because of tariffs, continued high prices, and an unpopular war in Iran has now put the Senate in reach for Democrats. Several strong Democratic candidate recruits are also providing a boost for the party in places like North Carolina, Ohio, and Alaska, which have all trended red in recent years. Republicans maintain they will retain control, even if narrowly, and they're on offense, too, in states like Michigan, Georgia, and New Hampshire. Domenico Montanaro, NPR News, Washington.
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7: This is Wisconsin Public Radio News at 6:04. I'm Alex Crow. Wisconsin lost about 9,500 manufacturing jobs last year. That's according to data from the U.S. Bureau of Labor Statistics. Industry leaders say the decline was driven by retirements more than widespread layoffs. They say broader economic uncertainty has made companies more reluctant to hire as well. Scott Paul is with the nonprofit Alliance for American Manufacturing.
8: Not as many manufacturers are willing to make a commitment to bring substantial numbers of workers on. I think that's put a cap on manufacturing job growth.
7: Preliminary data show the state's manufacturing workforce rebounded slightly in the month of March. up about 1,800 jobs from the month of February. Six people were injured by jumping from their balconies following an apartment fire in Milwaukee. This happened last Friday morning near Fond du Lac Avenue and Bourbon Street. The Milwaukee Fire Department said afterwards the building did have working smoke alarms, but did not have sprinklers throughout the entire building. In a statement released after the fire, the company that owns and operates the building said there were sprinklers in some storage units in the building, which were activated. About 40 residents are displaced. More news available at WPR.org and on the WPR app. This is Wisconsin Public Radio.
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7: 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It's going to be warm today with highs getting into the 60s and 70s across the state, but it's going to be windy as well with gusts up near 25 miles per hour at times and a chance for some rain in the southeastern corner of the state later on into the overnight hours. 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
13: This is
1: Good morning, happy Monday, and welcome to Morning Classics. This is WPR Music. It's the first hour of the program. I'm Stephanie Elkins with you between 6 and 10 on weekdays. Right now it's about 7:30 after 6. It is May the 4th, which means I have some Star Wars music for you. That'll be a little bit later in the morning. There is a great variety on the playlist today, including the Fantasia on Greensleeves by Vaughan Williams. We'll hear that just before the headlines at 7. There's also a piece for violin and orchestra by Glazunov. We're going to hear the finale from the Archduke Piano Trio by Beethoven and some Swedish dances by Max Bruch. To start with, music by a Dutch nobleman and diplomat, Count Unico Wilhelm von Wassenaar. He was born in the 1690s, and this is a piece from a collection called Harmonic Concertos. It's in the key of B-flat, and this is the Aradia Ensemble led by Kevin Mallon.

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0: The Concerto Armonico No. 2 in B-flat by Unico Wilhelm von Wassenaer. He was a nobleman whose musical work was attributed to someone else for centuries. That was the Aradia Ensemble led by Kevin Mallon. Good morning. This is Morning Classics, the first hour of the program. And this is also the Spring Member Drive on WPR Music. We invite you to either become a member if you never have. It feels terrific. It's really easy. It's quick at WPR.org, or you can call 888-202-2552. These member drives are the best way that we reach new members. Thanks so much for supporting WPR. Coming up in just a moment, there are some Swedish dances by a German composer and performed by a German ensemble. That's right after this.
1: 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She was as emotionally isolated as she was physically. But an unlikely bond with a mangy-looking fox will transform her life and bring new meaning to the words friendship and belonging. Join us for Catherine Raven's enchanting memoir, Fox and I, tonight at 7 on Chapter a Day.
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0: Good morning. If you're just getting up and around, it is May the 4th, which is celebrated by Star Wars fans around the world. And here on Morning Classics,

That means I've got some music from Star Wars for you. That'll be next hour. At hand, there is an orchestral suite by Max Bruch, made up of traditional Swedish dances. This dates from about 1905, and this is a performance by the SWR Radio Orchestra of Kaiserslautern, with Werner Andreas Alberts conducting.

The Orchestral Suite No. 2, a set of Swedish dances by Max Bruch. That was the SWR Radio Orchestra of Kaiserslautern with Werner Andreas Alberts conducting. Good morning. It is the first hour of Morning Classics on a Monday morning. Thanks so much for listening to and for supporting WPR Music. We're going to hear some Beethoven next. It's the finale from his piano trio in B-flat, Opus 97. We know it better as the Archduke Trio, and this is a performance featuring Emmanuel Ax piano, Leonidas Kavakos violin, and Yo-Yo Ma cello.

0: The finale from the Archduke Piano Trio by Beethoven, dedicated to Beethoven's dear friend and patron, the Archduke Rudolf. That was Emmanuel Ax at the piano, and the violinist was Leonidas Kavakos, the cellist Yo-Yo Ma. Speaking of patrons, it is the WPR Spring Member Drive, and we're asking for your support at WPR.org. 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

Itzhak Perlman and the Abbey Road Ensemble with the Mazurka Oberek by Alexander Glazunov. Lawrence Foster conducting. One more piece between now and headlines at 7. The beautiful Fantasia on Greensleeves by Ray Vaughan Williams. John Williams leads the Boston Pops.

0: The Fantasia on Greensleeves by Ralph Vaughan Williams, a tune that first appeared in print in England in 1580. We heard the Boston Pops led by John Williams. It is 7 o'clock. Headlines are next from NPR and from WPR. And then there's some piano music by Schubert. Thanks very much for listening.
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0: 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Live from NPR News in Washington, I'm Korva Coleman. The Pentagon is denying Iranian reports that Iran struck a U.S. warship in the Strait of Hormuz. This news comes as President Trump says the U.S. will help guide ships through the strait. The strait is also blockaded by Iran. Pakistan's foreign ministry, meanwhile, says the U.S. has flown 22 crew members of a seized Iranian container ship to Pakistan. NPR's Dia Hadid reports U.S. forces seized the ship in April, citing a violation of the U.S. blockade of the strait.
1: Pakistan's foreign ministry spokesman, Tahir Andarabi, says the 22 crew members will be handed over to Iranian authorities. He says their container will be backloaded to Pakistani waters and returned to its owners. Andarabi says this is being coordinated, quote, in tandem with the support of Iranian-American officials. The U.S. and Iran have both been trying to assert control over the strait, a key shipping route for oil, gas, and fertilizer. Dia Hadid, NPR News.
0: Hamas will be holding leadership elections in the coming weeks. That's according to an official with the militant group who spoke to NPR. Abu Bakr Bashir prepared this report.
2: Hamas will hold a secret vote within the next 10 days to elect a new leader of its political wing. A Hamas official told NPR he spoke on the condition of anonymity because he was not authorized to speak to media. Israel killed the two previous leaders of Hamas during the Gaza war. Naming a new leader is seen as a sign of political recovery for the group. In Gaza, there are more signs of recovery. The court system says it is resuming work for the first time since the beginning of the war. And in one town in Gaza, a new mayor and municipal council are taking over from the previous Hamas-appointed council. It is the first time Hamas is handing over any kind of power since taking control of Gaza nearly 20 years ago. For NPR News, I am Abu Bakr Bashir.
0: In the U.S., Republican-led states are moving very quickly to redraw congressional maps and time for this year's midterm elections. This comes after the U.S. Supreme Court ruling last week gutting the Voting Rights Act. The act was passed to end Jim Crow policies that kept black and brown voters from casting ballots, especially in the South. Dominic Whitehead is with the civil rights group, the NAACP.
3: Not even 24 hours after the Supreme Court decision was made, the governor of Mississippi announced immediately that he would have a special session to begin to redraw lines for Supreme Court seats there. We saw it in Alabama, who started their special session. We see it in Tennessee, who started their special session on Tuesday.
0: And Louisiana's governor has suspended U.S. House races in that state so the legislature can draw a new map. That's even though Louisiana voters have already started casting ballots in early voting. This is NPR.
4: This is Wisconsin Public Radio News at 7:04. I'm Alex Crow. Wisconsin lost thousands of manufacturing jobs in 2025. As Joe Schultz reports, the decline was driven in part by older workers leaving the industry and hesitancy to hire in an uncertain economy.
5: The state's manufacturing workforce shrank by about 9,500 jobs between January 2025 and January 2026. That's according to data from the U.S. Bureau of Labor Statistics. Industry leaders say the decline was caused by retirements more than widespread layoffs. Buckley Brinkman is the former director of a Wisconsin manufacturing nonprofit. He says shifting tariffs and broader economic uncertainty made companies more reluctant to hire.
6: I mean, it's really like trying to run your company with one foot on the gas and one foot on the brake.
5: Preliminary data shows the state's manufacturing workforce rebounded slightly in March, up about 1,800 jobs from February. Joe Schultz, Wisconsin Public Radio.
4: A liberal activist who was just interviewed by federal agents says he's now running for governor. Kirk Bankstead is the owner of Minocqua Brewing Company and said over the weekend he's running because he doesn't hear proper messaging about Donald Trump coming from the current seven Democrats in the gubernatorial field. The announcement came after Bankstead was interviewed by two federal agents over his Facebook post commenting on the latest assassination attempt on President Donald Trump. Bankstead's post came just after an armed man attempted to break into a Washington, D.C. event where Trump was present. Bankstead wrote that members of the, quote, resistance either needed to work on their marksmanship or that the attempt was faked. A joint statement from the Secret Service and FBI confirmed their agents visited Bankstead The Milwaukee Journal Sentinel reported over the weekend that despite announcing his intention to run, Bankstead has not yet filed the proper paperwork to do so. This is Wisconsin Public Radio.
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4: Go to WPR.org and thank you. In weather for today, much warmer than the past few days, with highs in the 60s and 70s, but it's going to be pretty windy, gusts near 25 miles per hour at times. Overnight, could see some rain in southeastern Wisconsin, with lows down into the 30s and 40s, and highs only getting into the 50s tomorrow. This is WPR.
13: Good morning, happy Monday, and welcome to the second hour of Morning Classics. It's about 7:30 on May 4th. Thank you for listening to and for supporting WPR this morning. I'm Stephanie Elkins. I'm with you until 10 o'clock, along with Peter Bryant, who's going to be along in just a few minutes. It is the WPR Spring Member Drive, and he and I'll get into that in a bit. As for the music this morning, well, it is May the 4th, so I have a May the Force Be With You piece, in other words, something from Star Wars. That'll be in about an hour from now. Closer at hand, there's a little more Vaughn Williams from his Folk Songs of the Four Seasons. There's an excerpt from the video game The Legend of Zelda. There's some Spanish music played by a performer born in Milwaukee, and music from the English Baroque. To start with, we're going to hear from superstar pianist Long Long. This is the Impromptu No. 3 in G-flat by Franz Schubert.

0: An impromptu in G-flat by Franz Schubert, in a performance featuring Long Long. That was from a recording on Deutsche Grammophon that we featured as a new release just a couple of months ago. Good morning. It is 7:14. You're listening to Morning Classics on WPR Music. I'm Stephanie Elkins, and Peter Bryant is here in the studio. Peter is the director of WPR Music. Good morning, Peter.
1: Good morning, Stephanie. Nice to be here. Bright, reasonably bright, and early with you today.
0: Reasonably bright is all we ever ask, and thanks for coming in early, and you did this last week as well. Peter and I are together because it's the spring member drive, and we're asking you listeners to help keep this beautiful music flowing, these new releases and all of the music that you love and rely on. 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
1: And it makes many things possible, including that beautiful piece by Schubert we just heard and that very recent recording, which we were able to get to your ears thanks to listener support. 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
0: It's hard to believe that WPR has been around well over 100 years. We celebrated 100 years in 2017, so we're coming up on 110 next year. It's just extraordinary, and it's only because of listener support. Listener donations make up that largest piece of funding. And so we've had this high quality content for you day after day, year after year, thanks to you.
1: We should, full disclosure, Stephanie, we should mention to listeners that music has not been a part of the service for over 100 years because, and you know this, Stephanie, but a lot of people might not, in the early days, WPR, or what became WPR, was just sending out Morse code. So I guess that's a kind of music in a rhythmic sense. But
0: in a way, yes. My dad was a ham radio operator, and I grew up with Morse code in my ears. It is music. Well, we also we broadcast a lot of agricultural information as well for farmers around the state.
1: That's true. And sent messages to ships on the Great Lakes during World War I. So a lot going on, but it's all, of course, grown over the years and expanded.

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1: By the way, we have a fun thank you gift, our WPR floaty keychain. 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But it has I Heart WPR on it, and it'll keep your keys from sinking to the bottom of the lake. And it's a thank you from us to you when you make a gift in any amount today. 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
0: Now you have flashed me back to eating those,
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0: Those awful chewy candies.
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1: And your gift is powerful. 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

0: The Concerto Grosso No. 2 in B-flat by Handel. That was the English Chamber Orchestra, Raymond Lepard conducting. That was from a collection that was published without his knowledge at first, his Opus 3. Good morning. You're listening to Morning Classics on WPR Music. I'm Stephanie Elkins. Peter Bryant is in the studio. 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
1: 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But thank you for that, Stephanie. 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
0: One of the things I love about classical music is all of the stories, all of the things that can spark our imagination. You can paint a picture. In fact, I've got the next piece that's coming up has a Spanish name that translates to Vermilion Towers or Red Towers, and it depicts the Moorish architecture in Spain, and it's you can just conjure up what that might look like and how the composer translated that into the music, and that's the kind of thing that music, classical music in particular, is really good at, letting our imaginations go wild.
1: And it's Norman and I were just talking the other day about how classical music is so many things beyond just the music. 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
0: 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I'm Stephanie Elkins here with Peter Bryant, who actually has the keychain in his hand. How does that feel?
1: It's semi-soft. It's a good stress squeeze ball kind of thing. I bet a lot of people will use this just as a keychain, because it's kind of electric orange, so it'll make it easy to find anything anywhere, just about. A fun thank you. In whatever amount you want to give, you might consider For example, $5 a month as a sustainer, that works out to 15 cents a day, Stephanie.
0: That is a great place to start, especially if you're new and have never made a contribution. 15 cents a day, $5 a month, or how about 25 cents a day? Maybe you can agree that WPR programs are worth a quarter a day, and that would round out to about $8 a month. But really, the gift amount is up to you, and when you give monthly, it's easier on the budget. 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
1: And if you use a debit card for purchases now, you probably have a jar full of quarters somewhere, so you can get started right away. You've been wondering, what do I do with these? Now you know. And it all works out for everybody, including people like Robert in Duluth, who's a member, and he says, I listen to Stephanie Elkins every weekday morning. 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Great comment there from Robert. 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We'd love to hear from you at WPR.org or 888-202-2552.
0: Thanks so much for that comment, Robert. And I'm getting ready to get back on my bike for the season, too. Looking forward to that. Also looking forward to this next piece of music. I mentioned a little earlier that the title translates to Vermilion Towers. It evokes the red Moorish-style towers found at the Alhambra and elsewhere in Spain. It's music by Isaac Albéniz, and this has been transcribed for the harp by Victoria Drake. She's also the performer.

0: a piece called Torre Bermeja, or Vermilion Towers, music by Isaac Albéniz, part of his 12 characteristic pieces depicting areas in Spain. And that was a performance by Victoria Drake, who was born and raised in Milwaukee. She's now based in New York City, a very successful career as a harpist. Good morning. I'm Stephanie Elkins. Peter Bryant is in the studio. 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
0: I hope you enjoy listening to Spanish music on the harp as we just did. Coming up in a minute, we're going to have some video game music or Bach, who is one of my favorites, Chopin, Ravel. WPR is a great part of your day, one that you really enjoy. It's a nice oasis, a welcome respite from, well, not just our own cares and concerns, but worldly cares and concerns too.
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1: You might have listened for a long, long time and have always thought, I should become a member. 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
2: 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'Tis a consummation devoutly to be wished. 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But soft, my announcer comes.
0: There is a rub. Well, Patrick Stewart doing Hamlet. How else? Well, that's the most compelling argument you can have for becoming a member at WPR.org or 888-202-2552. I'm Stephanie Elkins here with Peter Bryant, and we're inviting you to join with your gift because WPR's services are available to you and to your community thanks to your support.
1: I have to say, however, Stephanie, that Patrick Stewart was on Star Trek, and I don't think it's right to have him on the air on Star Wars Day. You know? It's okay. We'll get our revenge on Star Trek Day. Oh, wait. There's not a Star Trek Day, is there? So I guess we win after all. Still nice to hear. And By the way, we should mention, Stephanie, we have a fun thank you gift for a gift in any amount as a member of WPR. It's the WPR floaty keychain. It says, I heart WPR across it. It's a sort of bright electric orange. It's good to keep your keys from sinking to the bottom of the pool or the lake or whatever. 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And again, you become a member by going to WPR.org or 888-202-2552.
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0: A suite from the video game Legend of Zelda. That was a performance featuring the London Symphony Orchestra. I'm sorry, the London Philharmonic Orchestra, Andrew Skeat conducting, and the composer was Koji Kondo. Very popular video game back in the day, bringing back memories for some, I'm sure. Good morning. I'm Stephanie Elkins here with Peter Bryant. 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
1: And we'll send you that floaty keychain, which I have to say, Stephanie, is, I'd call it semi-squishy, not fully squishy. It does have some body to it, so it'll stand the test of time too, and we'd love to send that to you as a way of saying thank you. The music and everything else you hear is the biggest thank you, though, and it only happens with listener support, including a gift from Margaret in Madison, who said, I'm donating because there were days while raising my children when the only adult voice I heard was WPR. That's great. Thank you, Margaret, and thank you for your gift.
0: Thank you, Isra Wright. We really appreciate it. And next, we're going to hear from Rayfon Williams. We heard one of his pieces last hour. This is something that he composed in 1950 for a women's singing festival. He created a cantata called Folk Songs of the Four Seasons, and then he created a strings suite from that. And this is an excerpt called Sprig of Time. Martin Yates leads the Royal Scottish National Orchestra.

0: A lovely little piece on this spring morning, Sprig of Time, from the Folk Songs of the Four Seasons by Rayfawn Williams. We heard the Royal Scottish National Orchestra with Martin Yates conducting. It is about 15 seconds or so before 8 o'clock, and there are headlines coming up right around the corner. It is May the 4th. Which means it's May the Force Be With You Day, and I've got some music for that right after the news. We're going to hear the main theme from Star Wars. There's also a lovely arrangement of the Tchaikovsky Andante Cantabile coming up, and some Bach as arranged for clarinet. All of that ahead. Thanks very much for listening to WPR Music.
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1: NPR News in Washington. I'm Corva Coleman. The Defense Department says that U.S. Navy-guided missile destroyers have transited the Strait of Hormuz, and they're now operating in the Arabian Gulf. That's another name for the Persian Gulf. U.S. Central Command says because of this action, two U.S.-flagged merchant vessels have also successfully transited the Strait of Hormuz and are on their way. The Defense Department says this is part of Project Freedom. That's what President Trump called this effort yesterday in an online post. Iran has threatened to attack military ships operating in the strait. Earlier today, the U.S. military denied Iranian claims that it had hit a U.S. Navy ship. The Pentagon says it will withdraw 5,000 U.S. troops from Germany. NPR's Mara Liasson reports.
2: The pullback of 5,000 U.S. troops does not seem to be based on national security considerations. Instead, it's because President Trump is angry at German Chancellor Friedrich Merz for saying the U.S. has no real strategy for the war in Iran. Germany, unlike some other European countries, has supported the U.S. war, allowing the U.S. to use Germany's military bases. There are currently about 38,000 U.S. troops in Germany. Defense experts say the U.S. needs them there to run U.S. bases and stage operations in the Middle East. Mara Liasson, NPR News.
1: Two drug companies have asked the U.S. Supreme Court to block a lower court's decision that restricts access to a drug used for medical abortions. NPR's Rob Stein explains.
3: The drug companies Danco Laboratory and Gen BioPro asked the Supreme Court to immediately restore access to the drug mifepristone through the mail. The emergency request came after a federal appeals court on Friday blocked sending the drug through the mail after a telemedicine consultation with a doctor. The decision requires an in-person doctor visit to receive mifepristone, one of two drugs used in medical abortions. Most abortions are now done this way. In the request to reverse that decision, the drug companies say the appeals court decision had, quote, unleashed regulatory chaos, unquote. Rob Stein, NPR News.
1: Several states are moving to redraw their congressional districts after the U.S. Supreme Court opinion last week. It gutted the Voting Rights Act that was created to ensure that Jim Crow policies could not stop black and brown voters from casting ballots, mostly in the South. Lawmakers in Alabama are opening a special session today to consider redrawing a new congressional map. And Louisiana's Republican governor has suspended U.S. House races in an effort to redraw districts. That's even as Louisiana started early voting, and some people have already cast ballots. This is NPR.
4: This is Wisconsin Public Radio News at 8:04. I'm Alex Crow. Wisconsin lost about 9,500 manufacturing jobs last year. That's according to data from the U.S. Bureau of Labor Statistics. Industry leaders say the decline was driven mostly by retirements more than widespread layoffs. They say broader economic uncertainty have also made companies more reluctant to hire. Scott Paul is with the nonprofit Alliance for American Manufacturing.
5: Not as many manufacturers are willing to make a commitment to bring substantial numbers of workers on. I think that's put a cap on manufacturing job growth.
4: Preliminary data show the state's manufacturing workforce rebounded slightly in March, up about 1,800 jobs from the month of February. A liberal activist who was just interviewed by federal agents says he's now running for governor. Kirk Bangstad is the owner of Minocqua Brewing Company and said over the weekend he's running because he doesn't hear proper messaging about Donald Trump from the current field of Democrats in the gubernatorial race. The announcement came after Bangstad was interviewed by two federal agents over his Facebook post commenting on the latest assassination attempt on President Trump. Bangstad's post came just after an armed man attempted to break into a Washington, D.C. event where Trump was present. Bangstad wrote that members of the, quote, resistance either needed to work on their marksmanship or that the attempt was faked. A joint statement from both the Secret Service and FBI confirmed their agents did visit Bangstad for a voluntary interview and called it an ongoing matter. The Milwaukee Journal Sentinel reported over the weekend that despite denouncing his intention to run, Bankstead had not yet filed the proper paperwork to do so. This is Wisconsin Public Radio.
6: 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Other contributors include the estate of Joan B. Kroc, whose bequest serves as an enduring investment in the future of public radio and seeks to help NPR produce programming that meets the highest standards of public service in journalism and cultural expression.
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4: 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In weather for today, highs are expected to get all the way into the 60s and 70s, but it's going to be pretty windy, especially later on, wind speeds picking up throughout the day. Overnight, storms possible in the southeastern corner of the state, otherwise partly cloudy with lows in the 30s and 40s, and much cooler tomorrow. This is WPR.
12: Good morning. Happy Monday and welcome to the third hour of Morning Classics and happy May the 4th. More about that in a minute. It is 8:07. Thanks for listening this morning. I'm Stephanie Elkins with you until 10, along with Peter Bryant during this WPR Spring Member Drive. It is the third hour of the show, and there are some terrific pieces. We're going to hear the Hungarian Dance by Brahms this hour. There's a guitar concerto excerpt. That one's by Castelnuovo Tedesco. We're going to hear some keyboard music by Bach that's been arranged for clarinet. Also, a Tchaikovsky piece arranged by Stokowski. But it is May the 4th, which has evolved into May the 4th be with you. May the Force be with you. The meaningful catchphrase from Star Wars. So in honor of that, the hour starts with the main theme from the movie that started it all, A New Hope. John Williams wrote the score, and he's conducting the London Symphony Orchestra.

0: The main theme from Star Wars A New Hope, the original movie, and that was the composer John Williams conducting the London Symphony Orchestra. And you heard that on Wisconsin Public Radio, courtesy of many listeners over the years who have contributed and made this service possible. I'm Stephanie Elkins. I'm here with Peter Bryant, who is the director of WPR Music. Good morning, Peter.
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0: That music is so uplifting, so powerful, conjures up great scenes in my mind. How about you?
1: Same here. 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
0: That's all we ask for you, is what fits into your budget and that you provide what you can. 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
0: And during this spring member drive, we have a brand new gift. It's really cool. It's the WPR floaty keychain. It says, I heart WPR across it. I've heard descriptions of the color as electric orange, neon orange,

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0: And coming up in just a moment, we're going to hear one of the lovely pieces by Tchaikovsky that's been further arranged by one of the greats of the 20th century. 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

0: The beautiful Andante Cantabile by Peter Tchaikovsky. That was an arrangement made by Leopold Stokowski, and we heard a performance by the Philadelphia Orchestra with Wolfgang Sawallisch conducting. One of those gorgeous pieces that just puts you in a better state of mind, and we heard it courtesy of many listeners over the years. This is the WPR Spring Member Drive. I'm Stephanie Elkins here with Peter Bryant, and listener support provides this music. 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
1: And thank you for that piece, Stephanie. It was a nice moment. I was thinking member drives are really busy around here, but for a few minutes there, I just sat quietly, which was very good. It's interesting. Tchaikovsky wrote in a letter he was surprised by how popular this was. He had a small concert of some of his chamber music, and he complained a little bit that all people wanted to hear was this from one of his string quartets. So right from the start, it had that effect. And a good example of what WPR music can bring you, including moments that make everything stop for a little while. And that's worth a lot. They stick with you. And we're so happy to bring you so many moments like that, so many invigorating, inspiring, exciting moments too. And it's only because listeners help make it happen. And these member drives are a great chance for us to remind you of that and for you to take a few minutes and make a gift, an investment, really, in whatever amount is good for you. And you can do that right now. 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
0: And one more thing about that piece of music. It's the Andante Cantabile, which might sound a little confusing, but that's just the Italian for andante, meaning a gentle walking pace, and then cantabile, as if singing. And so that's what you get, this sort of song-like, beautiful, gentle piece. And, you know, we try to give background and take a little bit of the mystery out of some of the more arcane terms, I guess you might say. 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
1: You might consider a gift of $10 or $20 a month as a sustainer. 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Stephanie, it includes cafe goodies. I'm not sure what that is.
0: Cafe goodies. Well, that could be a scone, perhaps.
1: I guess, yes.
0: Or a croissant or a donut.
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1: Join Alyssa in Eau Claire, who made a gift. She says, I always appreciate the music you share on WPR. Thank you, Alyssa. And it's worth mentioning, too, that it's handpicked by Stephanie and Norman, all of our hosts. 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
0: And speaking about that special curated music, I'm looking forward to these next two pieces. They're from a release that we featured last year. It came from the Swedish clarinetist Martin Frost. Some lovely arrangements of short Bach pieces. He invited several other instrumentalists to record with him in a small wooden chapel in the Swedish countryside. I can just picture them. And we're going to hear two short pieces from that album, the Invention No. 4 by Bach, and that one's with Frost clarinet and Anastasia Kobakina playing the cello. And then there's an excerpt from the French Suite No. 5, again with Frost, a clarinet, and this time with Jonas Nordberg playing the flute. I'm sorry, not the flute, the lute.

0: Two excerpts from an album featuring the clarinetist Martin Frost playing Bach. That was an excerpt from the French Suite No. 5 in G, and we started with a little one-minute invention originally for keyboard, and in that case we also heard a cellist Anastasia Kobakina, and in that French Suite we heard Jonas Nordberg playing the flute. Good morning. This is Morning Classics on WPR Music. It is the third hour of the program. I'm Stephanie Elkins, be with you between 6 and 10 a.m. And joining me today is Peter Bryant, the director of WPR Music. And he's here because it is the Spring Member Drive. 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
0: 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I'm Stephanie Elkins. Peter Bryant is in the studio, and you're here. 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
1: 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It says, I heart WPR across it, and it's bright electric orange, and it's about the size and color of one of those Halloween peanut candy things. Not edible, but it's about the same texture, to be honest. 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
0: And we heard from Barbara in Kenosha, who says, I listen to classical music while I'm driving. I'm so glad for WPR. Well, Barbara, if you are in the car right now, you're going to hear something by Mario Castelnuovo Tedesco in just a moment. That'll be right after this.
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0: The finale from the Guitar Concerto No. 1 in D by Mario Castelnuovo Tedesco. That was Nicola Hall playing the guitar with the London Mozart Players, Andrew Litton conducting. Good morning, I'm Stephanie Elkins. Peter Bryant is here. You're here. Thanks so much for joining us today. You probably spend a lot of time, many hours, listening to WPR every week. And today, during our spring member drive, we are asking you to give something back.
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1: And that terrific guitar concerto we just heard. I love that final movement from that guitar concerto by Castelnuovo Tedesco. 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And that's exciting for us to be able to bring those moments to you. Even if you've listened to classical music for a very long time, there are always new things to discover. 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
0: 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You know, Peter, I love seeing where these comments come from. Whitefish Bay, last hour we heard from Milwaukee. Sometimes we hear from Minnesota and Illinois and Michigan and all over the place. It's really inspiring.
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0: Absolutely, thank you, and thank you comes in the form of music. Right now, we're going to hear one of the Hungarian dances by Johannes Brahms. It's number 6, played by the London Symphony Orchestra with Néma Järvi conducting.

0: 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Stay tuned for more music coming up this morning right after an update of news headlines from NPR and WPR. That's next. It's now 9 o'clock.
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1: Live from NPR News in Washington, I'm Korva Coleman. The Defense Department says that U.S. Navy-guided missile destroyers have transited the Strait of Hormuz and are now operating in the Persian Gulf. It says two U.S.-flagged merchant vessels have also successfully transited the strait and are on their way. President Trump said the U.S. would do this as part of an effort called Project Freedom. Iran has threatened to attack military ships operating in the strait. Earlier today, the U.S. military denied Iranian claims that it had hit a U.S. Navy ship. Meanwhile, Iran is reviewing a U.S. response to its proposal to end the war. That's according to Iran's foreign ministry. Iran submitted its peace plan on Friday. Duri Buscarin has more.
2: Iranian Foreign Ministry spokesperson Esmail Baghaei told Iran state media that Iran's proposal focuses entirely on ending the war in Iran and Lebanon. He said it did not include anything related to nuclear negotiations, a key demand from Washington. On Friday, President Trump said he wasn't satisfied with the peace plan submitted by Iran. For NPR News, I'm Duri Buscarin in Istanbul.
1: Stocks open mixed this morning as tension in the Strait of Hormuz keeps oil prices high. NPR's Scott Horsley reports the Dow Jones Industrial Average slipped about 200 points in early trading.
3: President Trump's promise that the U.S. would guide ships past the strait has so far failed to break the logjam in the area. Crude oil prices are up, and so are retail gasoline prices. AAA says the average price of regular gas now tops $4.45 a gallon. That's up 34 cents in the last week. OPEC and its allies are promising to boost production next month, but the move is largely symbolic, so long as tanker traffic near Iran remains stalled. Investors bid up the price of eBay shares after GameStop offered to buy the company for $56 billion. GameStop's market value is a fraction of eBay's, raising questions about whether the one-time meme stock can pull off the transaction. Scott Horsley, NPR News, Washington.
1: A judge in New Mexico will open the second phase of a trial against social media platform Meta today. New Mexico officials want changes such as age verification for users and limits to how long children can use the app. Daniel Prokop is with Source New Mexico, an affiliate of the nonprofit State's Newsroom.
4: Meta told us that if the judge sides with the New Mexico Department of Justice, they think that it's technically impractical, impossible for any company to meet, and said that they may pull out fully from New Mexico. On the other hand, the New Mexico Department of Justice has said this could change how fundamentally Meta operates for children, and that said that other states could be watching this case to see if their own concerns for the platform are changed in courts.
1: Danielle Prokop reporting. 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
5: This is Wisconsin Public Radio News at 9:04. I'm Alex Crow. Wisconsin lost thousands of manufacturing jobs in 2025. As Joe Schultz reports, the decline was driven in part by older workers leaving the industry and hesitancy to hire in an uncertain economy.
6: The state's manufacturing workforce shrank by about 9,500 jobs between January 2025 and January 2026. That's according to data from the U.S. Bureau of Labor Statistics. Industry leaders say the decline was caused by retirements more than widespread layoffs. Buckley Brinkman is the former director of a Wisconsin manufacturing nonprofit. He says shifting tariffs and broader economic uncertainty made companies more reluctant to hire.
7: I mean, it's really like trying to run your company with one foot on the gas and one foot on the brake.
6: Preliminary data shows the state's manufacturing workforce rebounded slightly in March, up about 1,800 jobs from February. Joe Schultz, Wisconsin Public Radio.
5: A liberal activist who was just interviewed by federal agents says he's now running for governor. Kirk Bankstead, owner of Minocqua Brewing Company, said he's running because he doesn't hear proper messaging about Donald Trump from the current Democrats in the field. The announcement came after Bankstead was interviewed by two federal agents over his Facebook post commenting on the assassination attempt on President Donald Trump. Bankstead wrote that members of the, quote, resistance either needed to work on their marksmanship or the attempt was faked. This is WPR.
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9: Good morning and happy Thursday. Welcome to the fourth hour of Morning Classics. It is 9:06 on May the 4th. I'm Stephanie Elkins. I'll be with you for another hour along with Peter Bryant. And you're here. Thanks for listening to and supporting WPR during this spring member drive. We're really grateful for that. A little bit later in the hour, we're going to hear cellist Yo-Yo Ma with a gorgeous excerpt from the film The Mission. There's also some Mozart conducted by Bernstein. There's a piano trio by Luis Farenc, and Victoria Drake is back with some more Spanish music played on the harp. And to start with this hour, it's the Trumpet Sonata in D by Giuseppe Torelli. Wynton Marsalis is the trumpeter with the English Chamber Orchestra, Anthony Newman conducting.

0: A trumpet sonata in D by Giuseppe Torelli. That was the great Wynton Marsalis playing with the English Chamber Orchestra, Anthony Newman conducting. Good morning, I'm Stephanie Elkins, and Peter Bryant is in the studio. Peter is the program director, the director of the network, the WPR Music Network, and we are together because it is the Wisconsin Public Radio Spring Member Drive. Good morning, Peter.
1: Good morning, Stephanie. Nice to be here.
0: It is nice, and nice to have that sunny trumpet music to start off the hour with. 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
1: And if you've been meaning to make a gift, we have something extra this hour that we hope will encourage you to go ahead and take that step. 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
1: And that's extra funding that makes a real difference. 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
1: Barbara in Milwaukee made a gift. She says, I've listened for years and want to do my part to support WPR. Thank you, Barbara. Maybe you've listened for a long time and have always thought I should be a member. Now's a great time to do it, especially if you love the music. That's what it's all about right now on the Music Network. And we have this $1 for $1 match in effect just this hour, up to $5,000. So don't want to leave that behind, too. Your gift does a lot.

0: 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I'm Lori Skelton. 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

0: The finale from the Piano Trio No. 1 in E-flat by Louise Farenc. And we heard a performance by Linda DiCarlo playing the piano, and the violinist was Sergei Galaktionov, and the cellist Amadeo Chikese. And you heard it on Wisconsin Public Radio. Thanks so much for listening. I'm Stephanie Elkins. Peter Bryant is here. It is the Wisconsin Public Radio Spring Member Drive, and we are asking you to keep the music flowing, because listeners, you provide the largest source of funding for all of this great classical music. 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
0: We talk about the power of music and how it can make you feel, how it can energize you, help you focus, make you feel more calm. 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
0: 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I'm Stephanie Elkins here with Peter Bryant, and maybe a $10 a month contribution would be just right for you. That would work out to about 33 cents a day. And when you think about what you get for that, it's a pretty darn good value.
1: There's no need for language like that, Stephanie. There is urgency.
0: I'm sorry if I offended your sensitive ears.
1: Well, my goodness. We do have a reminder, in case you just tuned in, we have a dollar for dollar match in effect this hour. And Allison, our producer, gave us an update a few minutes ago saying there was still over $4,000 left to claim and just a half hour to do it. So don't delay if you've been thinking about becoming a member. It'll go twice as far when you make that gift this hour, thanks to a generous group of donors. Just go to WPR.org or 888-202-2552.
0: One thing we consciously do is to include Wisconsin artists and concerts and performers on our airwaves. In fact, Lori Skelton is your host and producer for Wisconsin Classical, and that program will air this evening at 8 o'clock. She promotes upcoming concerts by using existing past recording. It's really kind of ingenious, and we also play music by Wisconsin performers. And in fact, coming up in just a moment, we're going to hear from a performer that was born in Milwaukee. And Peter, we've made great strides in this.
1: And we'd like to do even more and really reflect music making all around the state. And we do that with your support, including the support of another type of performer, Penny in Appleton, because she performed by going to her phone or website and made a gift. Took a few minutes to do that. She says, I listen to WPR every chance I get. The music helps ground me, and it often connects me with the sacred. Lovely comment there, Penny. Thank you. And whatever motivates you to listen and whatever you get back from listening, know that it's thanks to listeners who make it happen. And we'd be very grateful to have you as a member right now at WPR.org or 888-202-2552.
0: We're going to hear some music for the harp next. We heard from this performer a couple of hours ago, and she's one of my favorites. In fact, she's got an album of Scarlatti sonatas that is just gorgeous. In this case, she's playing music by Enrique Granados, one of his Spanish dances, number 5, the Andaluza Playera. Victoria Drake.

0: One of the Spanish Dances by Enrique Granados, performed by Victoria Drake, born in Milwaukee. And I was just thinking about her mother. Thalis Hoyt Drake was the founder of Early Music Now in Milwaukee. Just a lasting, wonderful impact on the music scene there. Good morning. This is Morning Classics on WPR Music. I'm Stephanie Elkins. Peter Bryant is in the studio. It's the Spring Member Drive. And boy, we've got an exciting thing happening this hour. Listener support, by the way, provides the largest part of the funding pie here at WPR. 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
1: And thank you for that, Granados. I love those Spanish dances, and it's if you like that and you're not familiar with the others, I encourage you to look into them. There are many more where that one came from, and they're written for piano, but they translate so beautifully to other instruments, including the harp. They turn up a lot for guitar, but very beautiful. Thank you, Stephanie, for that. And it's just one example of hundreds and hundreds and thousands over the course of a year of great moments that we're able to bring you on the Music Network, thanks to listener support. And these member drives are a good chance for us to remind you of how important your support is and for you to get signed up as a member while we're all set up to do that very efficiently. And this hour, actually in the next 20-plus minutes, we have a dollar-for-dollar match in effect from a group of very generous donors, and it's up to $5,000. A lot left to claim on that. We don't want to leave that behind. That makes a real difference. So if you've ever thought of becoming a member and meant to get around to it, this is the moment to do it, because it goes twice as far, and that's twice as much funding for WPR Music. Go to WPR.org or call us 888-202-2552.
0: When you are listening, you're getting a front row seat, literally, to some of the best performances on the planet, and it's absolutely free. We charge no admission, and you know that these tickets, if you were to attend in person, would cost a lot.
1: And here, you know, you get to choose the admission price. We talk sometimes, too, about the fact that every time we play something like a Beethoven symphony, for example, more people hear it in that moment than probably ever heard it during Beethoven's lifetime. You know, it's a real privilege to be able to bring this music and to have it accessible, to bring it to you and have it right there when you tune in, and the wide range that our great hosts like Stephanie bring to you and the new discoveries. All of it starts very simply with someone saying, you know, I'm going to become a member, and they take a little bit of time, 3-4 minutes, and go online at WPR.org or call 888-202-2552.
0: And if you think about those great performances, in just a moment we're going to hear Leonard Bernstein conducting Mozart with the Vienna Philharmonic. And that's just, boy, you can't put a price tag on that. How exciting. And after that, we're going to hear Yo-Yo Ma performing one of the beautiful themes from a film called The Mission. So, yeah, you choose the amount and then support WPR with that amount. We live in a really generous society. We are quick to help our neighbors. We chip in for all kinds of good causes. And when you contribute to WPR, you are continuing that tradition of generosity.
1: And WPR depends on that support. Listener support for a long time has been the foundation of everything we do. And that comes in one membership at a time. Never think that your gift doesn't matter. It all adds up. And right now it will go twice as far thanks to this dollar for dollar match. But just about 20 minutes left to claim on that. And I don't think we're halfway there yet, Stephanie. So don't delay. If you've been meaning to become a member, it'd be great to hear from you right now at WPR.org or 888-202-2552.
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0: We invite you to join Bea and so many other sustainers to become a member and do it in the sustaining manner, which means you're just giving monthly from your credit card or your bank account. 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And when you do it right now, between now and 10 o'clock, your contribution will be matched because we have a dollar for dollar match up to $5,000. Plenty of room left on that. We don't want to leave anything on the table. And you can give right now at WPR.org or 888-202-2552. And your support's going to go twice as far.
1: And Allison says about $1,400 has come in so far this hour. Thank you for that, but a lot left to go to reach that $5,000. And if you love the music in particular, what a great time to make a gift. It feels odd, Stephanie, to say this, but it's the world we live in, that one great thing about WPR music is it's presented to you by real humans, you know?
0: And that we are. Usually,
1: well, up to
0: like
1: a point.
0: A human.
1: Yes.
0: Sometimes at 5 in the morning,
1: true.
0: Maybe not so human.
1: There are days when a person wonders. But and the music's selected by hand, by each person. It's like a homemade meal as opposed to fast food or something. And it also means that you're going to encounter music that you would never know about otherwise, never even know to go looking for. And that says a lot. It's done right here in Wisconsin, for Wisconsin. And it's only because so many people over the years have done what we're asking you to do now, and that is take a little bit of time and become a member by investing whatever amount is good for you. And you do that by going to WPR.org or 888-202-2552.
0: And you can join Julia in Bayside, who says, I love the music on WPR, and I love learning about the composers and musical history. 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And we're going to hear something in just a moment that was recorded many years ago, and I'll tell you a little bit more about that right after this.
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0: Here's music by Mozart next, written when he was 18 years old. This was early in 1774. He had just come back from a visit to Vienna with his father, where he had listened to some music by Haydn and was inspired. In this case, we are going to hear the Vienna Philharmonic, led by Leonard Bernstein, with the finale from the Symphony No. 29 in A by Mozart.

0: The finale from the Symphony No. 29 in A by a teenaged Mozart, 18 years old when he wrote that. We heard Leonard Bernstein leading the Vienna Philharmonic. Good morning. It's about 10 till 10. Norman Gilliland will be here at that point. We're also going to bring you headlines from NPR and from WPR at 10 o'clock. But for now, it is the Spring Member Drive at WPR. I'm Stephanie Elkins. Peter Bryant is here. 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
1: I worked with someone a long time ago who was a professional singer and a music host, and he once said that he considered Mozart to be a visitation, and he wasn't being pretentious at all. It's just that Mozart's gifts were so extraordinary. They were inexplicable, really, and we hear that every time we play Mozart on the air. It's so much that way. It's almost easy to not notice after a while, but it's remarkable. And all of the programs that we bring you, all the music, everything we do, you know, it's right there every time you listen. It may seem like it doesn't take anything to make it happen, but of course it does take a lot of people pitching in, and that's been the case for a long time, and now you're a part of the future. 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When you go to WPR.org or 888-202-2552.
0: And when you decide to make that gift and take advantage of that dollar-for-dollar match, you get to choose how much you give, and a contribution of any amount makes you a member. 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
1: I just got a Kit Kat bar out of the vending machine, Stephanie.
0: They're getting more and more expensive.
1: I swear I don't normally do that, but yes, I was startled, you know, but people spend money every day on things that they don't think about, but it does add up. And of course, there are people who would love to be members and can't afford to. 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
0: And that dollar-for-dollar match is still in effect between now and 10. 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
0: And your gift at this moment is Yo-Yo Ma playing the cello with some music by Ennio Morricone that was written for the film The Mission. Still remember when I first heard this for the first time. It's Gabriel's Oboe and the Falls with the composer conducting the Roma Sinfonietta Orchestra.

0: An excerpt from the film The Mission. Ennio Morricone wrote the music, and that was Yo-Yo Ma cello with the Roma Sinfonietta Orchestra, the composer conducting. It's about a half a minute before 10. Norman Gilliland is in the studio. Good morning, Norman.
1: Now I'm to speak. According to Peter Bryant and his visual cue.
0: You are to speak, I said.
1: 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And in the meantime, we'll have some music for you by one of those performers who, so far as we know, has recorded every note of music ever written by a single composer. That would be Franz Liszt. And playing the music, Leslie Howard. 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
1: WPR News in Washington. I'm Corva Coleman. The Defense Department says that U.S. Navy-guided missile destroyers have transited the Strait of Hormuz and are now operating in the Persian Gulf. It says two U.S.-flagged merchant vessels have also successfully moved through the strait. President Trump said the U.S. would do this as part of an effort called Project Freedom. Iran has threatened to attack military ships operating in the strait. Meanwhile, Pakistan's foreign ministry says the U.S. has flown 22 crew members of a seized Iranian container ship to Pakistan. NPR's Dia Hadid reports.
2: Pakistan's foreign ministry spokesperson, Taher Andrabi, says the 22 crew members will be handed over to Iranian authorities. He says their container will be backloaded to Pakistani waters and returned to its owners. Andrabi says this is being coordinated, quote, in tandem with the support of American and Iranian officials. The U.S. and Iran have both been trying to assert control over the strait, a key shipping route for oil, gas, and fertilizer. Dia Hadid, NPR News.
1: Republicans control Congress, but depending on many factors, they may face election challenges in the midterms. The GOP holds the House by the narrowest of margins. Democrats say they will aim to win control of that chamber, and they have their sights on the U.S. Senate as well. But NPR's Domenico Montanaro says taking control of the Senate may be difficult.
3: But Republicans maintain that at the end of the day, they will retain control, even if it's narrowly, and they point out that they're on offense in some places, too. But the top of their list is Michigan. A win there would throw a serious monkey wrench into Democrats' takeover plans, but they think that places like Georgia and New Hampshire could also be very close in the end for Republicans.
1: NPR's Domenico Montanaro reporting. A new analysis finds roughly half of all states in the U.S., there are candidates running for office who have previously denied election results. NPR's Miles Parks reports these candidates are seeking positions that will have a direct role in certifying future elections.
4: A few years ago, most people didn't know and frankly probably didn't care who their state secretary of state was. But 2020 changed that. Republican Brad Raffensperger in Georgia declined President Trump's request to find votes. In Michigan, Democrat Jocelyn Benson had armed protesters visit her home. Those two states are now among the dozens this year that are electing new secretaries of state and governors. And a new analysis from the nonprofit States United Action finds that many of those races will feature candidates who have denied election results in the past. In 23 states, including five presidential swing states, candidates who have denied election results are running for offices that will have a direct role in certifying future elections. Miles Parks, NPR News, Washington.
1: The Supreme Court has restored broad access to the abortion pill mifepristone. It overturns a lower court order that had blocked it temporarily. This is NPR News.
5: This is Wisconsin Public Radio News at 10:04. I'm Alex Crow. The cost of farming necessities like diesel and nitrogen fertilizer is soaring because the Strait of Hormuz is blocked by the war in Iran. As Harvest Public Media's Tadeo Ruiz Sandoval reports, prices may stay high even after the strait reopens.
6: The problem is not just about clearing hundreds of vessels in the Persian Gulf, but also about assessing the damage to energy and fertilizer infrastructure from the war. Here's Michigan State University ag economist Bill Knutson.
7: If, say, a refinery's been destroyed, it's going to take months for it to get back online and start processing oil again.
6: He adds that the longer the war goes on, the greater the risk of more damage to energy infrastructure, which could further set back prices for farmers. I'm Tadeo Ruiz Sandoval, Harvest Public Media.
5: The head of the U.S. Forest Service briefed lawmakers last week on President Trump's proposed $2.1 billion budget for the agency. Trump proposed a 75% funding cut as he seeks to shift some operations to a new agency for fighting wildfires on federal lands. The cuts would eliminate funding for the agency's research and state, private, and tribal forestry grants. Democratic U.S. Senator from Wisconsin Tammy Baldwin says the reductions mean the agency would not fund grants to states or volunteers fighting wildfires. This is Wisconsin Public Radio.
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9: Welcome back to Music for a Monday Morning. I'm Norman Gilliland, and nice to have you with me and with us, as we'll be hearing from Lisa Nalbandian again shortly, too. In the meantime, on this antepenultimate day of our spring member drive, you can be part of the long tradition here at Wisconsin Public Radio. And thanks for supporting this service. Now the aforementioned Leslie Howard, playing a Valse Caprice in D-flat by Franz Liszt.

0: a case of Franz Liszt sounding a little bit like Frédéric Chopin writing a valse caprice in D flat there, and kind of a laid back one at that. Leslie Howard was the pianist, and it's about 14 minutes past 10 o'clock Central Time. You're listening to Music here on Wisconsin Public Radio. I'm Norman Gilliland with Lisa Nalbandian, back from last Thursday, was it, I think?
1: Wednesday, Thursday.
0: Somewhere in there that you came over from Milwaukee to co-host Morning Classics here with me during this spring member drive. That was fun. 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
0: Okay, is it time to bring out Exhibit A?
1: I think it is, Norman.
0: Here it is. Chances are you've heard about the floaty. And I happen to have one right here, which makes it even more present and immediate. And I can tell you it has multiple uses, the greatest of which is to keep your keys from sinking in any kind of liquid medium that you happen to find your keys in. But it's handsome, and it also reduces stress. It's a squeezable floaty, and it says I Heart WPR, and then it has our web address, WPR.org, which I remind you is how you can get the floaty at WPR.org by contributing any amount to Wisconsin Public Radio.
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0: That was the valse triste. It was a form of music that right around the turn of the 20th century was popular for a while, the slow waltz, sad waltz, valse triste. That particular one was by Jean Sibelius and served as the theme for a radio show back in the day called I Love a Mystery, where people, listeners, would hear it every week. That performance of the valse triste came from the London Symphony led by Antal Dorati. Norman Gilliland with you at 27 past 10 on a Monday morning, Central Time. With me is Lisa Nalbandian, our Milwaukee area manager. And we're here with you, happy to be here with you, to encourage you to support Wisconsin Public Radio so that we can all enjoy the music and the other programming right on into 2027. 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
0: Well, thank you, Tyler Ditter. He's one of our ace engineers here at Wisconsin Public Radio, and you hear his work from time to time during the midday when we have live performances. 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

0: from the Serenade for Strings in C by Peter Tchaikovsky. That was the fourth movement with a performance from the Orpheus Chamber Orchestra. And you heard it right here on Wisconsin Public Radio, where we enjoy sharing music with you and your fellow listeners every weekday and on the weekends, too. All of it, of course, possible, because you listen. If there were no listener, it's kind of the proverbial tree in the forest conundrum. If a tree fell in the forest and nobody was there to hear it, did it really happen? 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Is it true if there were no listeners to Wisconsin Public Radio, would there be such a thing? 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Norman Gilliland here with Lisa Nalbandian.
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0: It's so much simpler than continuing to put quarter after quarter into a jukebox. 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
1: That's right. We have a lovely comment from Ruth in New Berlin. She says, I played cello for many years, and I love being serenaded with a solo I'm familiar with. Isn't that great? Thank you so much, Ruth.
0: Thank you, Ruth.
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0: something Spanish there to continue your music for a Monday morning here at WPR. In particular, the work of Enrique Granados, an arrangement by Peter Briner for guitar and orchestra of the original piano piece. And we heard the Razumovsky Sinfonia led by Peter Briner with guitarist Norbert Kraft. And that was the Spanish Dance number 9 by Granados. Nice to have you with us on this Monday morning. Norman Gilliland here with Lisa Nalbandian. And it is the next to the last day of our Spring Member Drive here at WPR, the time of year when we hope to make our budget for the coming year so that we can continue to support your listening habit in the manner to which it is accustomed. 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
0: Isn't the immediacy appealing?
1: It is.
0: Yeah, you can make the contribution, become a sustainer, and it'll all be done in about 2.5 minutes. 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
1: Yeah, and just this drive, we have something really special to give away. 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
0: They may float away, but they won't sink.
1: They won't sink. I guess you're right, Norman.
0: But if they're floating, chances are you can catch
1: them. You can grab them. That's right. So make sure to ask for yours when you make your gift of any amount this drive at WPR.org or 888-202-2552.
0: I'm just guessing here. This is totally on my own here, Lisa, that there's another alternative use, probably a lot of them, but the one that came to my mind, if you're out on the water and you have this history of having your hat blow off, you can chain your floaty to the back of your hat.
1: Oh, I like that.
0: Yeah.
1: So you shouldn't call and get two gifts.
0: Having fed various bodies of water headgear over the years.
1: That's another good use of the WPR floaty keychain. 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Become a sustainer. WPR.org, 888-202-2552.
0: Did you mention Sarah in Denver?
1: I haven't mentioned Sarah
0: Denver,
1: yet.
0: Denver, Colorado.
1: Denver.
0: And Sarah says, I grew up with WPR. Thank you for that vote of support, Sarah in Denver, Colorado, for supporting music like this here on WPR.

0: That was some of the harmony music, early work by Edward Elgar, and we heard it in a performance that featured members of the Athena Ensemble.
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1: Live from NPR News, I'm Lakshmi Singh. Iran is threatening to attack commercial vessels that try to transit the Strait of Hormuz without permission or any U.S. warship that helps. Earlier, President Trump said the U.S. military would help ships leave the waterway where a blockade has disrupted oil and other shipments and cause an unprecedented energy crisis. As NPR's Mara Liasson reports, President Trump calls the operation Project Freedom.
2: Trump has described this as a humanitarian mission to help ships that are stuck in the strait and running low on supplies. U.S. Central Command says it will involve guided missile destroyers, more than 100 aircraft, 15,000 service members. But this is not so much an escort service, a military escort, rather than it's to guide them. In other words, to show them where the safe routes are without sea mines. Iran says the whole thing violates the ceasefire.
1: NPR's Mara Liasson reporting. Early voting started over the weekend in Louisiana, where the governor has suspended U.S. House races, though they still appear on the ballot. Aubrey Uhas of member station WWNO reports some people are casting votes anyway.
3: U.S. House races are on hold after last week's Supreme Court ruling threw out Louisiana's map, and officials say any votes cast won't be counted. Lawmakers are expected to meet this week to work on passing a new map that could eliminate one or both of the state's majority black districts. Saria Jackson cast her ballot in the state's primary during early voting on Saturday. She says it was unreasonable for the state to suspend House races at the last minute.
4: Nowhere near reasonable. They're literally trying to take power from the people.
3: Multiple lawsuits filed by voters, voting groups, and candidates argue it's also illegal. For NPR News, I'm Aubrey Uhas in New Orleans.
1: The U.S. Supreme Court's temporarily allowing women seeking abortions to obtain the pill mifepristone through the mail or at a pharmacy without having to visit their doctor in person. The High Court blocked a federal appeals court ruling that imposed restrictions last week. Week two of the trial pitting billionaire Elon Musk against OpenAI CEO Sam Altman is getting underway in California. Here's NPR's John Ruwich.
5: Musk sued OpenAI, Altman, and another founder for, in his words, stealing a charity. OpenAI was founded as a nonprofit, but Musk says a for-profit arm set up to attract investment and talent has become the main thing. And he says Altman and others have cashed in. Musk helped found OpenAI, but he said in court last week he had been a fool to put tens of millions of dollars into it in the early days. That's because the other founders, he says, treated it as seed capital. Altman is expected to testify in the coming days. The lawyer representing him and the company say Musk is just bitter. They argue he had no problem with the idea of OpenAI launching a for-profit arm and raising billions of dollars until, that is, it became successful. And he started his own competitor, XAI. John Ruwich, NPR News, San Francisco.
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6: This is Wisconsin Public Radio News at 11:04. I'm Alex Crow. Wisconsin lost thousands of manufacturing jobs in 2025. As Joe Schultz reports, the decline was driven in part by older workers leaving the industry and hesitancy to hire in an uncertain economy.
7: The state's manufacturing workforce shrank by about 9,500 jobs between January 2025 and January 2026. That's according to data from the U.S. Bureau of Labor Statistics. Industry leaders say the decline was caused by retirements more than widespread layoffs. Buckley Brinkman is the former director of a Wisconsin manufacturing nonprofit. He says shifting tariffs and broader economic uncertainty made companies more reluctant to hire.
8: I mean, it's really like trying to run your company with one foot on the gas and one foot on the brake.
7: Preliminary data shows the state's manufacturing workforce rebounded slightly in March, up about 1,800 jobs from February. Joe Schultz, Wisconsin Public Radio.
6: A liberal activist who was just interviewed by federal agents says he's now running for governor. Kirk Bankstead, owner of Minocqua Brewing Company, said he's running because he doesn't hear proper messaging about Donald Trump from the current Democrats in the field. The announcement came after Bankstead was interviewed by two federal agents over his Facebook post commenting on the assassination attempt on President Donald Trump. Bankstead wrote that members of the, quote, resistance either needed to work on their marksmanship or the attempt was faked. This is WPR.
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10: I'm Norman Gilliland. Thanks for supporting this music on Wisconsin Public Radio. This is Vladimir Horowitz with the Orchestra of La Scala in Milan, led by Carlo Maria Giolini. And this is the third movement from the Piano Concerto No. 23 in A by Mozart.

0: Some lively Mozart to begin this hour here on a Monday morning on Wisconsin Public Radio. That was Vladimir Horowitz, the nimble pianist, in the finale of the Mozart Piano Concerto No. 23 in A, featuring also the Orchestra of La Scala in Milan, led by Carlo Maria Giulini. Wow, okay, that was a record number of efforts to get that out. Anyway, doesn't take much effort on your part to make the contribution to Wisconsin Public Radio. Norman Gilliland here with Lisa Nalbandian, our Milwaukee Regional Manager for Wisconsin Public Radio. 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
0: Michelle in Madison says, WPR gives me access to many music genres. 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
0: You want to talk about the Saber Dance? 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
0: Wait until you've performed?
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0: Okay, we'll see how it comes out. I'm sure it'll be fine. You've been
1: practicing. What could go wrong, Norman? Yeah. What could go wrong?
0: Well, don't ask that question. 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
0: And thanks, Vicki in Lake Mills says, I turn on WPR when I get up and have it on throughout the day. I even have an outdoor radio so I can listen while I garden. Thank you, Vicki in Lake Mills. And thank you for supporting Wisconsin Public Radio in this long tradition here at WPR. And now, speaking of long traditions, we have a story from Grace Notes for today. Thanks for supporting it. It takes us back to May 4th, 1908. 64-year-old Nikolai Rimsky-Korsakov was telling a friend about a music treatise he had begun and laid aside. They spoke about the details of composing, but as the evening progressed, the composer and his friend became increasingly reflective. As a rule, Rimsky-Korsakov said, it must always be remembered that a melody in octaves should be scored for instruments of the same timbre, otherwise the octaves will not sound good. And yet, he continued, a melody in octaves given to the top register of the flutes and the bottom register of the oboes and violins doesn't sound bad. It was after midnight. By the time the evening of music talk came to an end, his friend moved solemnly toward Rimsky-Korsakov and said, "And now accept this kiss from me, the kiss of Judas, according to Oscar Wilde, for I am your future biographer." And in Wilde's opinion, the biography of a great man is always written by a Judas. "Don't believe him, my friend," Rimsky-Korsakov replied. "They're all fools." Less than a month later, Rimsky-Korsakov was dead. His friend's biography, in the form of journal entries, began publication in 1917, but only about a quarter of the memoir had seen print when the Russian Revolution cut it short. It was not until 1959 that the entire biography finally was published. Ironically, the only issue on which Rimsky-Korsakov and his friend had not seen eye to eye was the politics of revolution. In 1905, Rimsky-Korsakov had sided with the students and workers opposing the Tsar's policies. His friend had been a moderate, while Rimsky-Korsakov came to describe his politics as vivid red. And there you have today's story from Grace Notes and from Nikolai Rimsky-Korsakov, the overture to the opera The Tsar's Bride from the Seattle Symphony led by Gerard Schwartz.

0: one of the great orchestrators of the late 19th, early 20th century, Nikolai Rimsky-Korsakov wrote that overture to the Tsar's Bride. We heard it from the Seattle Symphony, led by Gerard Schwartz, here on Wisconsin Public Radio. Norman Gilliland here with our Milwaukee regional manager, Lisa Nalbandian. 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
0: Good point. 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

0: What was that, you might wonder? That was from Hari János, the great Hungarian folk opera by Zoltán Kodály, and that was the intermezzo from the Hari János suite, played by the Chicago Symphony, led by George Schulte. Norman Gilliland here with Lisa Nalbandian, and nice to have you with us listening to wonderful music on Wisconsin Public Radio, and we will have more music, not just today, but for the year to come, courtesy of your support of this programming service here at Wisconsin Public Radio.
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1: Live from NPR News, I'm Lakshmi Singh. The U.S. military says the Navy helped two U.S. flag commercial ships pass through the Strait of Hormuz. NPR's Greg Myrie reports this comes as President Trump announced he has a plan to assist vessels attempting to get past the Iranian blockade.
2: The U.S. military Central Command said Navy destroyers transited the Strait of Hormuz and are actively assisting an effort to restore commercial shipping. As a first step, the U.S. forces helped two U.S.-flagged merchant ships make it through the strait. President Trump said Sunday the U.S. would support ships trapped in the Gulf, but did not specify what action the U.S. would take. However, the Iranian state media quoted a top military official as saying that Iran would target oil tankers and other commercial ships that do not coordinate with Iran before passing through the strait. The dueling U.S. and Iranian blockades have effectively shut down the strait. Greg Myrie, NPR News, Washington.
1: The Supreme Court has paved the way for people to access the abortion medication mifepristone by mail for now. NPR's Carrie Johnson reports a lower court restricted access to the pills nationwide last week.
3: That ruling Friday from the Fifth Circuit Court of Appeals required patients to obtain mifepristone in person, prompting confusion and lawsuits. Makers of the drug filed emergency petitions asking the Supreme Court to step in. Justice Sam Alito, acting for the High Court, has now restored access to mifepristone by mail, at least for another week while the justices consider the issue. Medication abortions account for nearly two-thirds of such procedures in the U.S. Doctors who prescribe the pills by mail have been sending them to people in rural areas and states where the procedure has been banned. Nearly 4 years ago, the Supreme Court took away the nationwide right to abortion in a decision written by Justice Alito. Carrie Johnson, NPR News, Washington.
1: The outcome of Indiana's primaries tomorrow will reveal if President Trump makes good on his threat to derail the campaigns of seven incumbent Republican state senators who voted against his mid-decade redistricting push in the state. The primaries being held tomorrow in Indiana and Ohio will also test how the GOP fares against Democrats, with the economy and the fallout from the Iran war top of mind for many voters. NPR's Domenico Montanaro has a new analysis.
4: But Republicans maintain that at the end of the day, they will retain control, even if it's narrowly, and they point out that they're on offense in some places, too. But the top of their list is Michigan. A win there would throw a serious monkey wrench into Democrats' takeover plans, but they think that places like Georgia and New Hampshire could also be very close in the end for Republicans.
1: That's NPR's Domenico Montanaro reporting. From Washington, this is NPR News.
5: This is Wisconsin Public Radio News at 12:04. I'm Alex Crow. The cost of farming necessities like diesel and nitrogen fertilizer is soaring because the Strait of Hormuz is blocked by the war in Iran. As Harvest Public Media's Tadeo Ruiz Sandoval reports, prices may stay high even after the strait reopens.
6: The problem is not just about clearing hundreds of vessels in the Persian Gulf, but also about assessing the damage to energy and fertilizer infrastructure from the war. Here's Michigan State University ag economist Bill Knutson.
7: If, say, a refinery's been destroyed, it's going to take months for it to get back online and start processing oil again.
6: He adds that the longer the war goes on, the greater the risk of more damage to energy infrastructure, which could further set back prices for farmers. I'm Tadeo Ruiz Sandoval, Harvest Public Media.
5: The head of the U.S. Forest Service briefed lawmakers last week on President Trump's proposed $2.1 billion budget for the agency. Trump proposed a 75% funding cut as he seeks to shift some operations to a new agency for fighting wildfires on federal lands. The cuts would eliminate funding for the agency's research and state, private, and tribal forestry grants. Democratic U.S. Senator from Wisconsin Tammy Baldwin says the reductions mean the agency would not fund grants to states or volunteers fighting wildfires. This is Wisconsin Public Radio.
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9: This is the Midday. Welcome. I'm Norman Gilliland with you on a Monday afternoon. And at hand, we have this by George Philip Telemann, a concerto in B-flat, as performed by the Atlantic Brass Quintet.

0: some more brass there for you. In that case, it was Empire Brass with a Sarah Band, or actually with the work of George Philip Telemann, and the Atlantic Brass Quintet with that concerto in B-flat, which puts us probably about 15 or 16 minutes away from our quiz question for today. It's already been run through our focus group of one, and so guaranteed for your use at 12:30 or so. Today's 12:30 quiz question having to do with the member drive, but that's a hint. 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
0: And I can just about guarantee you that if you do that, in the next year, there will be more quiz questions. 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
0: It's possible, it's just possible that you might be wondering, how much should I give? Understandable question. And the answers go all over the place in terms of people giving how much they can afford, how much they feel all that music and other programming is worth to them. And then, having answered that question, you'll be able to answer the other, what is it, about five questions when you make the contribution. Who you are, how you'd like to break up that amount, and of course, your contact information, maybe even what service you're listening to at the moment. That would be about it. Right?
1: And that's right. And a gift of any amount, Norman. We have a vibrant WPR floaty keychain.
0: We're never far from that floaty.
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0: Okay, so there's that, and here's this.
1: Mary in Menominee Falls says, WPR is my go-to resource for classical music. 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
0: Lo and behold, it's 12:30 and time to review yesterday's 12:30 quiz question. It went like this. So that would be Friday's, of course. This routine celestial phenomenon was a decisive component in several historic events, including D-Day. And it just happened to have been a component of celestial goings-on last Friday, May 1st, and that would be in a full moon. Full moon. Very important through history, one way or the other. Now for today's 12:30 quiz question.
1: Would you like me to read it, Norman?
0: You have it.
1: I have it, and I'm not giving it back, in fact.
0: Okay.
1: All right, here it is. A small Pacific island is famous for having traditionally the largest form of it, weighing up to 4 tons. Today, its official replacement fits in a pocket.
0: Wow. Now, I gave you some hints a while back, but maybe you should repeat that.
1: I'll repeat it. A small Pacific island is famous for having traditionally the largest form of it, weighing up to 4 tons. Today, its official replacement fits in a pocket.
0: What is it?
1: What is it,
0: Norm? That is the question. Okay. Well done. I think you have a future in broadcasting.
1: Do you think? I'll take it, Norman.
0: I think so.
1: I'll take it.
0: I think so. And you can weigh in with your answers to that question the usual ways between now and 1 o'clock at midday at WPR.org, or you can call 1-800-442-7106 and give your answer to Amanda. We'll see who wins the prize from among our correct respondents. That'll be just before 1 o'clock, we'll find out. And at hand, this from Alexis Weissenberg.

0: Alexis Weissenberg with that Rondo in C by Mozart, or by Beethoven, I should say. And you'll hear some Mozart. We already did hear some Mozart earlier, so I can guarantee that you have heard it, and you'll hear it in the year to come, too, here on WPR, thanks to your contributions. Time to repeat the quiz question. Still have that over there, Lisa?
1: I do, Norman. You ready? Mm-hmm. A small Pacific island is famous for having, traditionally, the largest form of it, weighing up to 4 tons. Today, its official replacement fits in a pocket.
0: What is it?
1: What is it?
0: You have now about 18 minutes, 19 minutes to weigh in with your answer. 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
0: It's quite easy. And let us say we can float this proposition too, because we do have the keychain that will provide buoyancy, not just to your keys, but also to your way of thinking. So bright and cheerful is the floaty. And you can edit a contribution in any amount. And thanks to David and Mekwan, who donates to WPR in gratitude for the gift of music for us all. Thank you for listening up there in Mekwan. And we'll have some more music for you very soon. In fact, right after this on WPR.
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0: That was one of about maybe 30 opera overtures by Rossini. He used some of them twice in his operatic adventures. That was the overture to The Marriage Contract, which we heard from the Orpheus Chamber Orchestra. And it is one of the many pieces of music that you hear throughout the day here. 13 hours of live hosted music weekdays here at Wisconsin Public Radio, from Stephanie Elkins at 6 a.m. right on up 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
0: Yes, and you won't even have to think about it. When the next member drive comes around, don't even have to think about it. Just look forward to the next piece of music, knowing that you have helped to make it happen. Yeah.
1: That's right.
0: 1-800. Let's try again. That would be the quiz number, but let's pick up one that's even more immediate right now, and that is 888-202-2552. 888-202-2552. A person will pick up the phone on the other end and ask you about 6 questions, and you will know the answer to all of them. You'll get 100% on that quiz. 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You'll know the answer to that one, too. 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

0: Well, guess what that was? That was the Washington Post, the March of John Philip Sousa, dedicated to the newspaper of fame. We heard it from the Dallas Wind Symphony, led by Jerry Junkin, and that gets us to the results of our quiz question. And what was that question again today, Lisa?
1: A small Pacific island is famous for having, traditionally, the largest form of it, weighing up to 4 tons. Today, its official replacement fits in a pocket.
0: What could it be?
1: Should I spill the beans, Norman, or would you like to?
0: No, you have the beans. Go ahead.
1: Currency.
0: Island of Yap, famous for its stone coinage, some of which is 4 tons. Much easier for you to make your contribution to WPR than it is for those in Yap. But now the dollar is predominant there. Who's our winner? Our winner is Joseph Rohrer of Eau Claire. With an address and an email, we'll send the prize, a CD of Mozart, Symphony 40 and 41.
2: No Mozart this afternoon, but there is Beethoven, also a part of a solo violin sonata from Johann Sebastian Bach.
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1: Live from NPR News, I'm Lakshmi Singh. CENTCOM Commander Brad Cooper says the U.S. Navy sank six Iranian small boats and opened a passage through the Strait of Hormuz. He told reporters in a call that two ships passed through today and more are en route. Cooper also described Iran's military assets as seriously degraded. Since the U.S. and Israel waged war against Iran in late February, shipments, including that of oil, has been disrupted in the waterway between the Persian Gulf and the Gulf of Oman, leading to a historic energy crisis. NPR's Camila Domonoske says the oil cartel OPEC met over the weekend and decided to boost production starting next month.
2: OPEC and its allies have lost some of their leverage over markets now that United Arab Emirates has left the group. But the bigger problem is that key members rely on the Strait of Hormuz to export crude. So whatever OPEC announces, the biggest question remains, how many ships are getting through that key waterway? And the answer to that is not many, between Iranian tolls and the U.S. blockade. In the U.S., gasoline prices had been easing since the ceasefire announcement, but between the global oil supply crisis and U.S. refinery outages, prices are rising aggressively again. Camila Domonoske, NPR News.
1: Drivers across the U.S. are pulling into gas stations and finding prices have climbed yet again. The Auto Club AAA reports people are now paying on average $4.46 for a gallon of regular. That is an increase of about 35 cents in 1 week. The energy crisis had something to do with Spirit Airlines folding Saturday, NPR's Joel Rose explains.
3: CEO Dave Davis talked to the Wall Street Journal after the company ceased operations. Davis said Spirit was trying to emerge from bankruptcy, and he says the company's plan could have worked, but the rising cost of jet fuel forced Spirit to burn through cash faster than expected, and it just ran out of money.
1: NPR's Joel Rose. A new analysis out today finds a striking feature of these upcoming midterms. In roughly half of all U.S. states, candidates who have denied election results in the past are running for positions that will have a direct role in the certification of future elections. Here's NPR's Miles Parks.
4: A few years ago, most people didn't know and frankly probably didn't care who their state secretary of state was. But 2020 changed that. Republican Brad Raffensperger in Georgia declined President Trump's request to find votes. In Michigan, Democrat Jocelyn Benson had armed protesters visit her home. Those two states are now among the dozens this year that are electing new secretaries of state and governors. And a new analysis from the nonprofit States United Action finds that many of those races will feature candidates who have denied election results in the past. In 23 states, including five presidential swing states, candidates who have denied election results are running for offices that will have a direct role in certifying future elections. Miles Parks, NPR News, Washington.
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5: It's 104. This is news from Wisconsin Public Radio. Good afternoon. I'm Brady Carlson. Wisconsin's manufacturing workforce shrank by about 9,500 jobs between January 2025 and January of this year. That's according to data from the U.S. Bureau of Labor Statistics. Industry leaders say the decline was caused more by retirements than widespread layoffs. Buckley Brinkman is the former director of a Wisconsin manufacturing nonprofit. He says shifting tariffs and broader economic uncertainty have made companies more reluctant to hire. He characterized conditions as, quote, like trying to run your company with one foot on the gas and one foot on the brake. Preliminary data show the state's manufacturing workforce rebounded slightly in March, up about 1,800 jobs from February. Animal groups say they've received the first of some 1,500 beagles being removed from a Wisconsin dog breeding and research business. Big Dog Ranch Rescue and the Center for a Humane Economy negotiated a confidential agreement to purchase the dogs for an undisclosed price from Ridgeland Farms. The Blue Mounds-based facility agreed in October to give up its state breeding license as of July 1st as part of a deal to avoid prosecution on felony animal mistreatment charges. It has denied mistreating animals, but a special prosecutor determined Ridgeland Farms was performing eye procedures that violated state veterinary standards. Ridgeland Farms was the site of a violent clash last month between activists trying to break in and remove the dogs and law enforcement who repelled them with tear gas and pepper spray. The groups that purchased the dogs say they've received hundreds of adoption applications already, though they say it will take time before any dogs are ready for new homes. This is WPR News. You can find more news anytime at WPR.org.
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1: And this is listener-supported Wisconsin Public Radio. Lori Skelton with you for Afternoon Classics until 4 o'clock today. Over the next several hours, we'll have a chance to hear piano waltzes from the American composer George Whitefield Chadwick and a collection of harp rhapsodies from Marcel Grandjeanny. We begin this hour with a work from 1923, a composer and music critic, Ildebrando Pizzetti, part of a generation of Italian composers whose primary contributions were not opera. His arietta was actually written for a 7-year-old cellist, Amadeo Baldovino, who went on to have an influential career. This afternoon, it is cellist Enrico Bronzi with Alberto Miodini at the piano, the arietta of Pizzetti on Wisconsin Public Radio.

0: 2/3 of Trio di Parma performing the Arietta from 1923 by Ildebrano Pizzetti. I'm Laurie Skelton, and I'm joined by Simply Folk host and underwriter consultant Jeff Durkee here at Wisconsin Public Radio. For a couple of decades now, you've been around.
1: Yes, a couple decades is correct.
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0: Classical music is many things, and occasionally scary is what's needed. We're going to hear part of the programmatic symphony, the Symphonie Fantastique of Hector Berlioz. Episodes in the life of an artist suffering from unrequited love. At one point, the artist imagined he's being led to his own execution. Claus Michaela conducting the Paris Orchestra in The March to the Scaffold by Hector Berlioz.

0: The fourth section of the Berlioz Symphonie Fantastique, The March to the Scaffold, with Klaus Mikaela conducting the Paris Orchestra on Wisconsin Public Radio Music. I'm Lori Skelton, and I'm joined by Jeff Durkee this afternoon. It's an amazing time to be in Wisconsin. So many new things out of doors and more than a few new things indoors as well. We're sitting in our Madison studio knowing that we're connected to our bureaus around the state, and those bureaus are reaching out to members around the state with an increase in news, an increase in music, an increase in local stories, certainly, and whenever possible, we follow along and tell you what is going on in your neighborhood in terms of concerts that are coming up. 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
0: We have, as I just said, a combination of dramatic works and calming works. 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
0: 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I'm Lori Skelton here with Jeff Durkee this afternoon. 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
1: David in Stoughton says, Wisconsin Public Radio helps me focus on the positive. We'll have summer dances coming up a little bit later this hour. 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We turn to the Cologne Musica Antiqua right now with a short sinfonia of Johann Hasse, an 18th century German composer. He wrote operas and a lot of sacred vocal music. This is one of the few instrumental pieces, one of six in a set that was first published in 1757.

0: Delightful use of horns in that last section. Not quite hunting motifs, but something almost bolstering the strings. It sounded lovely. Those were members of the Cologne Musica Antiqua with the Sinfonia in F major of Johann Hasse. I'm Laurie Skelton, and I'm here with Jeff Durkee. I suppose we don't have many hunting motifs in Simply Folk playlists, do we, Jeff?
1: Oh, every once in a while we'll have a turkey song on.
0: Okay. So, okay.
1: A little turkey hunting, yeah.
0: I'll have to ask Sheila to pull me one of those for the next member drive.
1: Yes.
0: Okay. 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
2: 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There's certainly an audience out there for people who love classical music as much as I do. I'm Judy Hsu from Eau Claire. 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
0: Judy's voice is just about as mesmerizing as that in gorgeous music in the background. 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I'm Laurie Skelton. I'm here with Jeff Durkee this afternoon. I'm here most weekday afternoons, and Jeff and Sheila were doing a... It was a very interesting little do-si-do you guys had going last night.
1: Thank you. Yeah, we had a fun time. It was an eclectic playlist. We were playing some songs for spring. We had some new music. We were celebrating May Day, so there was a lot going on, and we had a fun time.
0: I was actually in Milwaukee yesterday afternoon for another performance of Dinner with the Duchess at Next Act Theater. I was part of the talkback after the performance, so I had a chance to enjoy Simply Folk on my road trip back to Madison. It was utterly delightful.
1: And we hear from so many listeners that enjoy their time in the car because they have Wisconsin Public Radio as a companion to accompany them on their dashboard time. So if you've ever spent some time in the car and enjoyed hearing a beautiful piece of music and it's lifted your spirits and it's put you in a better mood, well, put a little monetary towards that and think about how that made you feel, and then go to WPR.org and make a contribution for our spring member drive. You'll feel really good about yourself, and we're going to thank you for doing that.
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0: The Borealis Wind Quintet and Three Summer Dances from Joseph Turin on Wisconsin Public Radio. Okay, it's technically still spring, but we have much to plan for when it comes to summer in Wisconsin. 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I'm Lori Skelton, and I'm here with Jeff Durkee, who was on Simply Folk with Sheila Shigley last night and spends a great deal of time offering backup support for our underwriters throughout the week. 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
0: Now, Joseph Turin is not as well-known a composer for film music as John Williams, but he does write for film. He does write for theater. When he wrote The Summer Dances in 1994, he said, "I wanted to write something light and refreshing." And this apparently was based on a bunch of sketches that he'd made years earlier and never got around to using. So there will always be some way to bring work together into something playful. We heard the Borealis Wind Quintet in the Frolic, the Intermezzo, and the Rondo, thanks to the listener support that gave us the recording in the first place.
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0: 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So we've gotten through this entire hour, and neither one of us has made a Star Wars joke. Jeff, are we slipping?
1: I think we might be, just a little bit.
0: But all right. Well, may the 4th be with you. And actually, it wasn't the 4th that was with the Milwaukee Symphony Orchestra and Chorus. October 20th, 2016, the Milwaukee Symphony Orchestra and Chorus went up to Lambeau Field for a Thursday night game, Packers against the Bears. And these musicians not only had the national anthem well in hand, but they were the halftime show, which included excerpts from Star Wars. Sam Acho, who was playing for Chicago at the time, was thrilled to see musicians on the field because when he wasn't playing football and basketball in high school, he played viola. So here's John Williams conducting the London Symphony Orchestra and the London Voices with Duel of the Fates from Star Wars: The Phantom Menace.

0: The Duel of the Fates from Star Wars The Phantom Menace. John Williams conducting his film score with the London Symphony Orchestra and the London Voices. I'm Laurie Skelton. We'll take a break in just a moment for news updates from National Public Radio and Wisconsin Public Radio. In this next hour, we'll hear from the Broadside Band, the Vienna Philharmonic, the Chamber Orchestra of Europe, and Bela Fleck.
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1: Live from NPR News, I'm Lakshmi Singh. Shipping companies and organizations say there is a lack of information about President Trump's new plan to help guide commercial ships through the Strait of Hormuz. Iran is threatening to attack any commercial vessels and U.S. warships that try to transit the key waterway without its permission. Here's NPR's Jackie Northam.
2: President Trump announced the so-called Project Freedom on Sunday, but gave no details about how it will work, especially as Iran has not signed on to the plan. The International Transport Workers Federation says at the moment there's little clarity of how Project Freedom will provide safe evacuation, and that no seafarer or ship should be asked to transit the Strait of Hormuz without a full guarantee of safety. Hapag-Lloyd, one of the largest shipping companies in the world and which has several vessels stuck around the strait, says in a statement that its risk assessment remains unchanged and that the Strait of Hormuz remains closed for Hapag-Lloyd until further notice. Jackie Northam, NPR News.
1: The U.S. Supreme Court is temporarily allowing women seeking abortions to obtain the pill mifepristone through the mail or at a pharmacy without having to visit their doctor in person. The High Court blocked a federal appeals court ruling that imposed restrictions last week. Dr. Veronica Gillespie Bell, an OBGYN in New Orleans, says the one-week pause will cause uncertainty.
3: I think it causes a lot of confusion, not just for patients, but for physicians as well. I think for patients, the fact that there is any ban then starts to create some distrust as to whether the medication is safe or not. And again, just confusion as to how to even be able to access it.
1: Gillespie Bell speaking with NPR's Here and Now. Lawmakers in Alabama are being called into special session today in Montgomery to start redrawing the state's congressional map. It follows last week's ruling by the U.S. Supreme Court that weakened a key provision of the Voting Rights Act. Kyle Gassett with Troy Public Radio has more.
4: Two of the seven congressional representatives from Alabama are Black and are Democrats. They were both elected in 2024 after a Supreme Court decision ruled Alabama had diluted the power of Black residents. Now, with last week's decision, Republicans in the red state see an opportunity to draw maps that will favor them. Kirk D. Carrington marched in Selma on Bloody Sunday in 1965 for changes in the law that became the Voting Rights Act.
5: The things that was in the voting right was for the people that was being suppressed. Now you want to come back and repeat history.
4: Alabama joins other southern states that are moving to redraw maps, possibly in time for the upcoming midterm elections. From NPR News, I'm Kyle Gassett in Montgomery, Alabama.
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6: It's 2:04. This is news from Wisconsin Public Radio. Good afternoon. I'm Brady Carlson. Wisconsin U.S. Senator Tammy Baldwin is speaking out against President Trump's proposal to cut funding for the U.S. Forest Service. The head of the service briefed lawmakers last week on the $2.1 billion plan. It would cut funding by 75% in an effort to shift some operations to a new agency for fighting wildfires on federal lands. The cuts would eliminate funding for the agency's research and state, private, and tribal forestry grants. Baldwin, a Democrat, says the reductions mean the agency wouldn't fund grants to states or volunteers for fighting wildfires at a time when the firefighters, quote, are already stretched pretty thin. Forest Service Chief Tom Schultz said it would fall to states to provide that aid. An outreach specialist with an intertribal agency said the cuts could also undermine the government's treaty obligations to Wisconsin tribes. A liberal activist who was just interviewed by federal agents says he's running for Wisconsin governor. Kirk Bangstad, owner of Minocqua Brewing Company, said over the weekend he was running because he didn't hear proper messaging about the president from the other Democrats running for governor. The announcement comes less than a week after federal agents came to the brewery to interview Bangstad about his Facebook post commenting on the latest assassination attempt on President Trump. Bangstad had written that either the shooting at the White House Correspondents' Dinner in Washington was faked or that a member of the, quote, resistance needs to work on their marksmanship. A joint statement from the Secret Service and FBI confirmed their agents had visited Bangstad for a voluntary interview and called it a, quote, ongoing matter. Bangstad is joining a crowded Democratic field. The primary is in August. This is WPR News. There's more news anytime at WPR.org.
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8: 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Thank you so much if you have made a contribution since last Wednesday. If you haven't, there is no time like the present. WPR.org or 888-202-2552. If everyone who listens becomes a member, contributing whatever it is makes sense in their budget, we will have a very strong financial base from which to work. Strong financial base, that's one thing. A strong base on your feet, well, that's needed for Morris dancing, which dates back to at least the 15th century in England. With bell pads on the shins and sticks in your hands, you dance in a group, and it's rather popular at this time of the year, almost as popular, I'm told, as dancing around a maypole. Morris dances are referenced in Shakespeare's Henry IV and All's Well That Ends Well. This particular Morris dance was first printed in a book of lute music around 1600, the Staines Morris Dance from the Broadside Band, under the direction of Jeremy Barlow.

0: Jeremy Barlow and the Broadside Bands, an anonymous composer of the Staines Morris Dance, beginning this hour of Afternoon Classics on Wisconsin Public Radio. I'm Laurie Skelton, and I'm here with Jeff Durkee, who spends a fair amount of time perusing the library and the Simply Folk collections. I probably should have checked with you before I picked this particular version of the Morris Dance to play this afternoon.
1: That's quite all right, Laurie. That was a wonderful piece. Anytime there's dancing involved with something, I'm usually on board with that. So,
0: all right.
1: And the spring dance is always good too. So
0: we've gotten that out of the way for this hour, but we still have waltzes from George Chadwick to come up later this afternoon, and next hour we're going to be dancing with a typewriter. I'll explain a little more later. Right now we've got a little bit of business to take care of. It is the spring member drive for Wisconsin Public Radio. 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
0: Now, there is no one way to listen to Wisconsin Public Radio. 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
0: Kathleen in Arborvitae says, I discovered WPR in 1992. 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
0: We have music of Emmanuel Chabrier this afternoon on Wisconsin Public Radio. Chabrier conducted the premiere of his pastoral prelude in 1888, a rather tranquil work that didn't really get a great deal of notice until the 1940s. John Elliott Gardner now conducting the Vienna Philharmonic, Chabrier's Pastoral Prelude on Wisconsin Public Radio.

0: a very gentle pastoral prelude from Emmanuel Chabrier. John Elliott Gardner conducting the Vienna Philharmonic. I don't think it's an exaggeration to say that no matter where you are in Wisconsin, you're never too far away from something calming to look at, something pastoral, whether or not it has cows. But we have an opportunity, even when you're stuck in a building in the middle of a city, to take a brief mental break and just imagine how beautiful it is out of doors. We do that through the music you hear on Wisconsin Public Radio. And occasionally, you do that through the dancing that you hear, certainly on Simply Folk on Sunday evenings, right, Jeff Durkin?
1: Oh, yes, we do a little bit of a... A little bit of dancing, we like to call it, sometimes some hip slapping folk. I had to get you moving there a little bit.
0: There we go. Okay. Well, I don't know if that got me moving, but that definitely woke my hand up.
1: There you go.
0: All right. Lori Skelton here with Jeff Durkee. And yeah, it was tempting to drift off there as we were listening to the Chabrier, but we do have a little bit of business to take care of this afternoon, hip slapping or not. The most important part of Wisconsin Public Radio's budget is what we are able to bring together from a listener in Milwaukee and a listener in the Cooley area and a listener in Superior and everybody around the state. And even those folks who are out of state and listening on their computers, you're still a part of Wisconsin Public Radio. We hope you will decide to make a contribution this afternoon.
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8: 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Lori Skelton here with Jeff Durkee and the keychain, which means I'm looking at this and thinking of who's going to be holding this. 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
8: 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Thank you all so much. From 1890, we have George Chadwick, an American composer who's doing a bit of waltzing at the piano today. Peter Kerhoff is our soloist with three waltzes from Chadwick on WPR Music.

0: drifting off with waltzes. What am I doing this afternoon? My apologies. That was Peter Kayroff at the piano with waltzes from George Whitefield Chadwick. Laurie Skelton here with Jeff Durkee on Wisconsin Public Radio. Okay, so even the person who's choosing the music can get a little bit caught up in it. So if it affects me that way, how does it affect
1: Well, exactly, you? And that's the magical thing about music is that it just impacts you in so many different ways. But sometimes you do just get caught up in the piece of music and you're maybe daydreaming a little bit, and the next thing you know, oh, it's over.
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0: We have over 35,000 CDs between classical and folk music and a little bit of jazz. And I have lost count of how many different pieces Dr. Jonathan Overby has for Higher Ground on Saturday evenings. Sizable collection. 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
1: It is, and that's so true. 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
0: Opera broadcasts from the Metropolitan Opera continue through the end of this month, and then for three Saturdays in June, you'll hear performances recorded earlier this season from Madison Opera. This afternoon, we have an opera overture, the overture to Beethoven's Fidelio, with Nicholas Arnagore conducting the Chamber Orchestra of Europe.

0: Nicholas Harnoncourt and the Chamber Orchestra of Europe, Beethoven's Overture to the Opera Fidelio, the Chamber Orchestra of Europe, being heard on Wisconsin Public Radio. 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
0: A lot of people who have seen the movie Amadeus just assume that everybody composes like Mozart. Writing music down, very few revisions. It's as if it was already in his head, as Mozart said several times during the film. Beethoven did not write like that. Beethoven revised, crossed things out. You look at some of his manuscript pages and they look tortured. It took Beethoven 10 years of revisions to write his one opera, and it had four separate attempts at an overture before he settled on that one. So sometimes you have to try more than once. So if you've been wondering, do I really need to make a contribution? Let us say it one more time. Yes, you really do. Don't make it hard on yourself. Don't be a tortured Beethoven in choosing an amount. Choose an amount that makes sense for you. We never ask any one person to shoulder the entire financial burden, but all of us working together is what makes this possible.
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0: Now, in just a moment, we're going to hear a piece that started out as a work from Bach that Brahms picked up on and made a few arrangements with, and then banjo soloist Bela Fleck decided, I like this and I'd like to play it with somebody. We're going to hear that in just a moment. And if that's something that appeals to you, that folk musicians are playing classical music, think about, what if I heard one piece on Simply Folk that I really, really liked, and I heard one piece of folk music that is also classical that I really, really like, and then I heard something on Classics by Request that I have no idea what kind of music it is, but somebody else liked it and shared it with me. That right there, say you had three pieces of music that made a difference to you, 10 cents for each of those pieces. That might add up to $1 a day. 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
0: Barbara in Antioch, Illinois says Wisconsin Public Radio is for the common good. 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In just a moment, we'll have a combination of classical and folk music. Is Simply Folk going to be highlighting any kind of crossover like that on festivals for this summer coming up?
1: Well, Sheila and I coming up will be June 24th through the 27th. We'll be at the Blue Ox Festival in Eau Claire.
0: Right.
1: And that's got an eclectic little lineup of artists. I mean, it's mostly folk-based, but there's some rock. There's a little bit of blues musicians playing. But that's one of the fun things about going to a music festival. It's kind of like going to a smorgasbord. You get to choose from little pieces here and there. There might be a band you've never heard of, but you'll find something you'll enjoy. So those are always fun to do.
0: So here we have banjo, Bela Fleck, marimba, Evelyn Glennie, and part of the Bach Solo Violin Sonata in G minor.

0: Part of the Bach Solo Violin Sonata No. 1 in G minor, with marimba soloist Evelyn Glennie joining banjo soloist Bela Fleck. I'm Laurie Skelton, and we'll take a break in just a moment for news updates from National Public Radio and Wisconsin Public Radio. When we come back, a sonata for trumpets and strings by Petronio Franceschini, a Swedish polka from Hugo Alfvén, variations for clarinet and orchestra by Louis Spohr, and a very interesting keyboard with Leroy Anderson.
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1: Live from NPR News, I'm Lakshmi Singh. The Supreme Court has paved the way for people to access the abortion medication mifepristone by mail for now. NPR's Kerry Johnson reports a lower court restricted access to the pills nationwide last week.
2: That ruling Friday from the Fifth Circuit Court of Appeals required patients to obtain mifepristone in person, prompting confusion and lawsuits. Makers of the drug filed emergency petitions asking the Supreme Court to step in. Justice Sam Alito, acting for the High Court, has now restored access to mifepristone by mail, at least for another week while the justices consider the issue. Medication abortions account for nearly two-thirds of such procedures in the U.S. Doctors who prescribe the pills by mail have been sending them to people in rural areas and states where the procedure has been banned. Nearly 4 years ago, the Supreme Court took away the nationwide right to abortion in a decision written by Justice Alito. Kerry Johnson, NPR News, Washington.
1: U.S. Central Command says it has destroyed several small Iranian boats in the Strait of Hormuz. NPR's Quill Lawrence reports the Iranians attacked U.S. ships protecting oil tankers.
3: Admiral Brad Cooper said that U.S. forces are working to create a safe passage for stranded oil tankers through the strait, and that this is a defensive mission on behalf of the international community affected by Iran's blockade. Speaking to reporters by phone, he said U.S. warships and tankers took no damage.
4: I can confirm there's been no U.S. military ships hit, and I wouldn't go into details of whether the ceasefire is over or not.
3: The ceasefire question is key to the debate over whether the war with Iran has passed the 60-day mark and would require congressional approval under the War Powers Resolution. Last week, President Trump said in a letter to Congress that the ceasefire meant the war was, quote, terminated before the 60-day mark, despite ongoing naval blockades, which are acts of war. Quill Lawrence, NPR News.
1: Escalating military tensions in the Middle East put Wall Street investors on edge today. The Dow closed down 557 points, or more than 1%. Here's NPR's Maria Aspen.
5: Wall Street had largely shrugged off the war in recent days. Last week, the tech-heavy NASDAQ and the benchmark S&P 500 even hit new highs. But now, investors are getting worried again. The renewed hostilities sent the price of oil higher, sparking fears of more inflation. The energy crisis has already made some consumers cut back on vacations. Shares in Norwegian Cruise Line tumbled after the company cut its full-year outlook and said customers are rethinking their travel plans. Maria Aspen, NPR News.
1: Revisiting Wall Street, the Dow closed down 557 points, or more than 1%, to end the day at 48,941. The S&P was down 29. The NASDAQ was off 46 points. This is NPR.
6: It's 3:04. This is news from Wisconsin Public Radio. Good afternoon. I'm Brady Carlson. The controversial liberal activist Kirk Bangstad says he's running for Wisconsin governor. As Anya Van Wagendonk reports, he made the announcement at his Minocqua Brewing Company.
7: Bangstad's announcement came days after he was questioned by federal agents over comments he made about an alleged attempt on President Donald Trump's life. Bangstad reminded his followers that he'll pour free beer the day Trump dies. On Saturday, he held an event at his Northwoods bar to request signatures to get on the ballot for governor as a Democrat. Bangstad criticized the other Democratic contenders for not being able to stand up to Trump.
8: We haven't heard so far is that five-alarm fire from any of the candidates running for on the Democratic side.
7: Bangstad has courted controversy repeatedly, settling the state's largest defamation payout, raising questions about where his political fundraising goes, and continuing to sell T-shirts advertising Free Beer Day. Anya Van Wagendonk, Wisconsin Public Radio.
6: Wisconsin's manufacturing workforce shrank by about 9,500 jobs between January 2025 and January of this year. That's according to data from the U.S. Bureau of Labor Statistics. Industry leaders say the decline was caused by retirements more than widespread layoffs. Buckley Brinkman is former director of a Wisconsin manufacturing nonprofit. He says shifting tariffs and broader economic uncertainty have made companies more reluctant to hire. He characterized conditions as, quote, like trying to run your company with one foot on the gas and one foot on the brake. Preliminary data show the state's manufacturing workforce rebounded slightly in March, up about 1,800 jobs from February. Partly to mostly cloudy, we could see some scattered rain showers or thunderstorms in southeastern Wisconsin. Afternoon temperatures in the 60s and low 70s. 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
9: 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Other contributors include the estate of Joan B. Kroc, whose bequest serves as an enduring investment in the future of public radio and seeks to help NPR be the model for high-quality journalism in the 21st century. This is NPR.
10: And this is Wisconsin Public Radio. It's the last hour of Afternoon Classics, and Jason Heilman in our Milwaukee studios is getting ready for Drive Time Classics from 4 until 7 o'clock this evening. This hour begins with Frederick Fennell conducting the Eastman Rochester Pops and a work from Leroy Anderson that was written in 1950 and premiered on a Boston Pops recording in 1953. For this particular recording, Frederick Fennell is literally conducting from the keyboard because Frederick Fennell is conducting the typewriter.

0: Frederick Fennell and the Eastman Rochester Pops, with conductor Fennell also handling the typewriter duties on Wisconsin Public Radio. Lori Skelton here with Jeff Durkee. It's the spring member drive, and all right, so not many of us use a typewriter that sounds like that anymore. I don't think it's going to have quite the same effect if you had your computer keyboard on the stage with the orchestra. So how delightful that we still get to share. I mean, it's almost to the point where it's like a sackbut or a cornet. This is like a period instrument that we're playing.
1: That was so fun to listen to, Lori. That was just so much fun. I was not aware of that piece, so that was a lot of fun.
0: Leroy Anderson knows how to write a fun tune. 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
0: Harpist Carolyn Leonardelli and her mother graduated from the Paris Conservatory. So this recording features composers who graduated from the Paris Conservatory as well. Carolyn Leonardelli has the Rhapsody that Marcel Grangeny wrote in 1923, a Rhapsody on a Gregorian Easter chant on Wisconsin Public Radio.

0: Harp soloist Carolyn Leonardelli with a focus on composers who got their start at the Paris Conservatory. This from Marcel Grandjeanet, a Rhapsody, his Opus 10 from 1923. And of course, if you'd like to hear more from this collection, ask Ruth Ann Bessman to include it for Classics by Request on Saturday morning, beginning at 9 o'clock. I'm Laurie Skelton, and I'm here with Simply Folk's Jeff Durkee. It's the last hour and a bit. It's about 40 minutes left of Afternoon Classics before Jason Heilman takes over for Drive Time Classics, which means we are turning to you. It's winding down just a few more days of the Spring Member Drive. Fortunately, it doesn't take a great deal of time to make a contribution to Wisconsin Public Radio. 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
0: Whatever it is about classical music, whether it's the creativity of the composers or the virtuosity of the performers or the straight emotional pull it has on you personally, classical music has so many different aspects, and they change, I think, based on the piece as well as based on the person who's listening. 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
2: 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We went from solo harp to clarinet with orchestra in these last few minutes. Clarinet with orchestra comes to us from Louis Spohr from 1809, a set of variations in B-flat major. Louis Spohr was an early 19th century German violinist, as well as a conductor and a teacher. The theme for the set of variations actually comes from his opera Alruna, or The Owl Queen. Clarinet soloist Michael Collins joins the Swedish Chamber Orchestra, Robin O'Neill conducting.

0: One very nimble clarinet, our soloist Michael Collins with the Swedish Chamber Orchestra. Robin O'Neill conducting Louis Spohr's 1809 Variations in B-flat Major, part of this afternoon of classical music on Wisconsin Public Radio. I'm Laurie Skelton, here with Simply Folk's Jeff Durkee. Thank you for joining us today. 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
0: 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Now, a few minutes ago, Jeff, I mentioned Classics by Request. That's every Saturday morning beginning at 9 o'clock. Simply Folk does one request show a month, second Sunday of the month, which means this coming Sunday is the request show. What's going on?
1: That's right. Well, we always love to play requests from our listeners, obviously, and we'll get a lot of requests during different times of the year, different memories of for folks. And so this Sunday is the request show for Simply Folk, and we've got room for your request. You can just go to simplyfolk.org and look to the bottom of the page. There's a link there. You can make your request that way, and we'll get it on the air for you, and we're happy to do that.
0: So if it's the second Sunday of every month, the May request show is always Mother's Day.
1: Yes.
0: Is there a particular Mother's Day request that stands out for you?
1: Oh, man, not that stands out. There's so many wonderful songs about mothers, but also a lot of folks will request songs that have a special meaning for maybe their mom, that it was a favorite song, you know, of their mom. So we get a lot of those, too.
0: Not necessarily sentimental. Are some a little bit silly, perhaps?
1: Oh, I think we get a silly request in every once in a while. I mean, we always get a request for Waltzing with Bears usually. Yeah. So, you know, that one usually shows up every once in a while.
0: My family has a particular favorite from Helen Schneier called Dwelling in Beulah Land. When they recorded it in the early 70s, they literally brought pots and kettles and wooden spoons into the studio, and they acted like a marching band with kitchen equipment, and we could never not march around the living room whenever we heard that on the air. So if I were going to request anything for Mother's Day, that's what I would request.
1: Well, and that just speaks to the power of music and how it just really does give you so many memories throughout your lifetime, and a piece of music will come on and suddenly it'll bring up something that happened maybe 20 or 30 years ago. And so that's that power of music that connects us all.
2: This is Phil from Madison and Lake Koshkonong. I used to be a sporadic supporter. I very often missed a year, or at least part of a year, just because I didn't realize, oh, it's time to re-up. So now being a sustainer, I don't have to worry about that. I've always been a classical music listener, and I really enjoy the programming that comes out in the evening. Now, good grief, there's so much new stuff that I haven't heard before. 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All I have to do is decide now I'm going to give them a little money, and then I won't feel guilty. It's just easier.
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0: Vernon in Stevens Point says, I listen to Wisconsin Public Radio several hours every day. 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
0: Baroque music from Petronio Franceschini is next. Simon Preston with the strings of the English Chamber Orchestra and the trumpet duo of Hannes and Wolfgang Leuben, a sonata in D major on WPR Music.

0: Simon Preston conducting the strings of the English Chamber Orchestra, along with the trumpet duo of Hannes and Wolfgang Leuben, Franceschini's Sonata in D Major on Wisconsin Public Radio. I'm Laurie Skelton, and I'm here with Simply Folk's Jeff Durkee. It's the Wisconsin Public Radio Spring Member Drive. 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
1: It is our spring member drive, and thank you so much if you have already given. 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
0: What we just heard comes from originally a cellist from Bologna, Italy, who was born in 1651, and he made a point of using trumpets to accompany arias in some of the operas he wrote. He literally was one of the composers who were looking at the instrument that was there mostly as a signal or mostly in military music and saying, no, we can do something new with this. We can give it a lyrical place in our ears. And so we heard that sonata for trumpets and strings, with the trumpets taking a new role for an audience. It's amazing what happens when a composer says, let's try something new. And when that composer tries something new, even if it was tried new several hundred years ago, we will be ready to bring it to you on Wisconsin Public Radio.
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0: 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Jeff Durkee, an absolute pleasure to have you back in the studio this
1: afternoon. Yes, thank you, Lori. Always fun to have an afternoon with Lori Skelton.
0: Thank you. And thanks to John McFarland, who says, I enjoy the all-day music programming. John, thank you for your contribution at WPR.org or 888-202-2552. We're going to end this hour with a work from the 1950s from Swedish composer Hugo Alfvén. This is one of his lighter works, the Swedish Polka from the New London Orchestra.

0: A Swedish polka from Hugo Alfvén, Ronald Korp conducting the New London Orchestra. I'm Laurie Skelton. Thank you for joining me this afternoon. Jason Heilman is in our Milwaukee studios, ready for Drive Time Classics, and you're including a well-loved work of Maurice Ravel.
1: Yeah, a beautiful name, a beautiful piece, I should say, with a very macabre-sounding name. Ravel called it his Pavane for a Dead Princess. And there's a couple of explanations for where that name comes from. One of them is that Ravel saw a painting of a Spanish princess who ended up dying tragically young, and imagined what music she might have heard back in the 17th century. But it's also possible that Ravel just liked the way the name sounded when he said it in French. He originally wrote the piece for solo piano. We're going to hear it in a version that features saxophonist Branford Marsalis coming up in about 20 minutes, the Pavane for a Dead Princess.
0: That is a beautiful recording, but saxophone is not usually used for it, so I'm assuming that explains the Mozart rondo you chose.
1: Yeah, normally you hear the Pavane on the horn, and I thought I would make it up to horn lovers for with this little Mozart piece. It's actually... For a long time, it was the finale from what we thought was Mozart's first horn concerto. We have come to believe that now it's his last horn concerto, and it was actually unfinished when Mozart died and finished by his student, Franz-Xaver Süssmayr. We're going to hear a version that unfinishes those finishings, if you will. All that and more is coming up after this news.
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1: From NPR News in Washington, I'm Ryland Barton. American officials say the Navy helped two U.S.-flagged commercial ships pass through the Strait of Hormuz today. NPR's Greg Myrie reports.
2: The U.S. military Central Command said Navy destroyers transited the Strait of Hormuz and are actively assisting an effort to restore commercial shipping. As a first step, the U.S. forces helped two U.S.-flagged merchant ships make it through the strait. President Trump said Sunday the U.S. would support ships trapped in the Gulf, but did not specify what action the U.S. would take. However, the Iranian state media quoted a top military official as saying that Iran would target oil tankers and other commercial ships that do not coordinate with Iran before passing through the strait. The dueling U.S. and Iranian blockades have effectively shut down the strait. Greg Myrie, NPR News, Washington.
1: Florida Republican Governor Ron DeSantis has signed a new congressional map that could help the GOP pick up four more seats in Congress. Democrats and advocacy groups have sued to block it. It's part of President Trump's nationwide push for Republican-led states to draw new GOP-friendly maps ahead of this year's midterm elections. Democratic-led states have been countering with their own maps. The Supreme Court has put a one-week hold to a ruling that banned the abortion pill Mifepristone from being prescribed through telehealth. Last week, a lower court said the pill must be prescribed only in person, reversing a Biden-era rule that allowed it to be prescribed online or over the phone and sent through the mail. That sent providers scrambling, as NPR's Selena Simmons Duffin reports.
3: Two drug makers appealed to the Supreme Court right away to put a hold on this ruling. They argued that it unleashed regulatory chaos, but there were 2 days of limbo where we heard nothing from the Supreme Court. Doctors and pharmacists and patients who were expecting to use telemedicine mifepristone over the weekend were left scrambling. When it comes to pregnancies, of course, days and hours matter.
1: NPR's Selena Simmons Duffin reporting. A new bill in Congress aims to stop companies from profiting off of military disability payments. NPR's Kaylee Fox Shannon reports.
4: It's a notoriously difficult process for veterans to claim disability benefits with the VA. Nonprofits help vets do it for free, but a massive industry has emerged that charges huge fees. Former Marine Enrique Miranda Cardenas got a bill for $12,000.
5: I said, don't be hounding me for stuff. I said, and I don't feel that it's right for me to pay you what you're claiming that I need to pay.
4: A new bipartisan bill in Congress aims to stop these companies from using robo-dialers to flood the VA benefits hotline. That's after an NPR investigation found that so-called claim sharks use vets' personal information to access VA systems, often without their knowledge. Kaylee Fox Shannon, NPR News in Washington.
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6: It's 4:04. This is news from Wisconsin Public Radio. Good afternoon. I'm Brady Carlson. Kirk Bangstad, the controversial liberal activist and owner of Minocqua Brewing Company, says he's running for Wisconsin governor as a Democrat. The announcement came days after Bangstad was questioned by federal agents for comments he made after a man with weapons charged the White House Correspondents' Dinner at which President Trump was present. In a live-streamed event at his Northwoods Brewery, Bangstad said his experience with law enforcement is what inspired him to run.
7: It changed me when I felt like the Democratic Party abandoned me, and I felt that I was actually scared for my safety.
6: Bangstad has built his business around outspoken liberal stances within his brewery and as part of his super PAC, which has funded elections and policy-related lawsuits. He's also a figure of controversy in his community, where he was found to have defamed a local newspaper publisher. Animal groups say they've received the first of 1,500 beagles being removed from a Wisconsin dog breeding and research business. Big Dog Ranch Rescue and the Center for a Humane Economy negotiated a confidential agreement to purchase the dogs for an undisclosed price from Ridgeland Farms. The Blue Mounds-based facility agreed in October to give up its state breeding license as of July 1st as part of a deal to avoid prosecution on felony animal mistreatment charges. It has denied mistreating animals, but a special prosecutor determined that Ridgeland Farms was performing eye procedures that violated state veterinary standards. Ridgeland Farms was the site of a violent clash last month between activists trying to break in and remove dogs and law enforcement who repelled them with tear gas and pepper spray. The groups that purchased the dogs say they've received hundreds of adoption applications already, though they say it will likely take time before any dogs are ready for new homes. This is WPR News. You can find more news anytime at WPR.org.
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9: 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Welcome, Noah.
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9: And we have plenty of great music to look forward to in this next hour, including a Baroque favorite from Johann Pachelbel with a little bonus, plus a highlight from a symphony by Antonin Dvorak, some music that Wolfgang Amadeus Mozart wrote for a horn-playing friend, and more. But we'll start this hour with a Latin American piece from composer Aaron Copland. Copland described this piece as only an American tourist's impression of some of the music he heard on a trip to Cuba. It's Copland's Danzón Cubano. Michael Tilson Thomas conducts the New World Symphony.

0: Aaron Copland originally wrote that music for two pianos after returning home from a 1942 trip to Cuba, but he kept tinkering with it, and 4 years later he created that version for the full orchestra. That was Copland's Danzón Cubano. You heard it with the New World Symphony, led by the late Michael Tilson Thomas, and you heard it here on Wisconsin Public Radio. I'm Jason Heilman, here with WPR Chief Content Officer Noah Ofshinsky, and we're asking for you right now during our spring member drive to keep the music just like that flowing. 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
0: It was a 250-year-old painting of an aristocratic young girl by the Spanish painter Diego Velázquez that apparently inspired Maurice Ravel to compose this next piece. Ravel imagined what dance the young girl would have danced to in her 17th century palace and decided it would have been the pavane. That's how this piece came to be called Ravel's Pavane for a Dead Princess. It's performed here by saxophonist Branford Marsalis alongside the Orpheus Chamber Orchestra.

0: Maurice Ravel imagined that music for a little princess who lived and died many centuries ago, but he also might have just liked the way the title rhymes in French. It was Ravel's Pavane pour un enfant défunt, or his Pavane for a dead princess. Normally, Ravel's orchestration of that piece features the horn, but you heard it in a version with saxophonist Branford Marsalis. He was joined by the Orpheus Chamber Orchestra, but we'll have something else for the horn aficionados here in a few minutes. I'm Jason Heilman here with WPR Chief Content Officer Noah Ovshinsky on our spring member drive here on Wisconsin Public Radio. 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
0: Well, I promised we'd have something for the horn players, and here it is. This is the piece that we call Wolfgang Amadeus Mozart's first horn concerto, but it's really his last, and he didn't actually finish it. The first and last movements were discovered separately, and the first movement was finished by Mozart's student Franz Xaver Süssmar. That's the same student who finished Mozart's Requiem a few years later. Here is a version of that, a movement that undoes many of Süssmar's changes. It's Mozart's Rondo in D major, Kürtel number 514. Lowell Greer is the horn soloist with the Philharmonia Baroque Orchestra led by Nicholas McGeegan.

0: Wolfgang Amadeus Mozart was more than just a great composer. He was also a master of trash talk. He wrote that movement for an old friend, and he included a few, shall we say, words of encouragement in the horn part, like, come on, get on with it, oh, what a noise, and are you finished yet? Thanks heavens. With friends like these, right? That was Mozart's Rondo in D major. Nicholas McGuigan led the Philharmonia Baroque Orchestra with horn soloist Lowell Greer. I'm Jason Heilman, here with WPR Chief Content Officer Noah Ovshinsky, and this is the Wisconsin Public Radio Spring Member Drive. 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
0: Antonin Dvorak's music typically has a sunny disposition, but his seventh symphony veered into some darker territory. That might have been because Dvorak was trying to emulate his new friend and mentor Johannes Brahms, but he still had a little bit of his native Bohemian music shine through in the scherzo. Here is that third movement from Dvorak's Symphony No. 7 in D minor. Wolfgang Sawallisch conducts the Philadelphia Orchestra.

0: The Scherzo Third Movement from the Symphony No. 7 in D minor by Antonin Dvorak, one of the composer's more uncharacteristically brooding symphonies. You heard it with the Philadelphia Orchestra led by conductor Wolfgang Sawallisch here on the Wisconsin Public Radio Spring Member Drive. I'm Jason Heilman, and I'm joined by WPR Chief Content Officer Noah Ovshinsky. 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
0: Well, German composer Johann Pachelbel became a one-hit wonder in the 1960s when his canon was rediscovered and performed by a modern orchestra. But the original version of Pachelbel's canon in D major was written for only three violins plus harpsichord and cello, and it included a bonus second movement. Here is Johann Pachelbel's canon in Gieg in D major. Reinhard Goebel leads Musica Antiqua of Cologne.

0: It became a staple at weddings after a, shall we say, stately recording of the piece became an unlikely hit in the 1960s. But it turns out that if you play it at a tempo that's closer to what composer Johann Pachelbel seems to have had in mind, it would be a race down the aisle. That was Pachelbel's Canon in D major, followed by the long-lost second movement, the Gigue. You heard it with Musica Antiqua of Cologne, led by violinist Reinhard Goebel, here on Wisconsin Public Radio.
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0: That's right. As you're thinking about that support and deciding how much to give, just think about the wide variety of music that you've heard just in this hour of Drive Time Classics, from that familiar favorite, infamous familiar favorite to some, to music by Dvorak and even Mozart and Ravel and more, all in just the span of an hour. 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
0: Well, Noah, shall we do another hour?
1: Let's.
0: All right. I'm Jason Heilman here with Noah Ofshinsky, and we'll be here for one more hour of Drive Time Classics. Coming up, we'll hear a highlight from the Quintet for Piano and Strings by Robert Schumann. We'll also hear a Baroque Sonata by Vincenzo Albrighi, a movement from a symphony by Samuel Coleridge Taylor, and more. Then at 7 o'clock, you can stay tuned for Chapter a Day, and at 8 o'clock, it's Wisconsin Classical. It's all here on WPR Music right after this break for the news.
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4: Live from NPR News in Washington, I'm Ryland Barton. U.S. officials say Iran opened fire on American warships and commercial vessels today. It comes after the U.S. military said it was supporting efforts to open up the Strait of Hormuz. President Trump continued to defend the war as necessary.
5: Can't let them have a nuclear weapon, or you'd have problems like nobody would believe. And it's going very well.
4: U.S. officials say the military helped two American-flagged merchant vessels transit the strait. The national average for a gallon of regular gas is now above $4.45. In California, it's $6.11. It's up nearly 35 cents in just 1 week. Meanwhile, the oil cartel OPEC announced a boost in production, but as NPR's Camilla Domonoske reports, that won't provide any near-term relief.
6: OPEC and its allies have lost some of their leverage over markets now that United Arab Emirates has left the group, but the bigger problem is that key members rely on the Strait of Hormuz to export crude. So whatever OPEC announces, the biggest question remains how many ships are getting through that key waterway. And the answer to that is not many, between Iranian tolls and the U.S. blockade. In the U.S., gasoline prices had been easing since the ceasefire announcement, but between the global oil supply crisis and U.S. refinery outages, prices are rising aggressively again. Camilla Domonoske, NPR News.
4: In roughly half of all U.S. states, candidates who have denied election results in the past are now running for positions that will have a direct role in the certification of future elections. NPR's Miles Parks has more.
7: A few years ago, most people didn't know and frankly probably didn't care who their state secretary of state was. But 2020 changed that. Republican Brad Raffensperger in Georgia declined President Trump's request to find votes. In Michigan, Democrat Jocelyn Benson had armed protesters visit her home. Those two states are now among the dozens this year that are electing new secretaries of state and governors. And a new analysis from the nonprofit States United Action finds that many of those races will feature candidates who have denied election results in the past. In 23 states, including five presidential swing states, candidates who have denied election results are running for offices that will have a direct role in certifying future elections. Miles Parks, NPR News, Washington.
4: The Met Gala is tonight, drawing flamboyant ensembles and controversy. Amazon founder Jeff Bezos and wife Lauren Sanchez are footing much of the bill as lead sponsors and honorary chairs of the Metropolitan Museum of Art's Costume Institute annual fundraiser. Many social media users, who are often the event's biggest promoters by analyzing red carpet fashion, have called for a boycott. New York City Mayor Zoran Mamdani announced he'll skip it, saying he's focused on making the most expensive city in the U.S. more affordable. 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
8: It's 5:04. This is news from Wisconsin Public Radio. Good afternoon. I'm Brady Carlson. The controversial liberal activist Kirk Bangstad says he's running for Wisconsin governor. As Anya Van Wagedonk reports, he made the announcement at his Minocqua Brewing Company.
6: Bangstad's announcement came days after he was questioned by federal agents over comments he made about an alleged attempt on President Donald Trump's life. Bangstad reminded his followers that he'll pour free beer the day Trump dies. On Saturday, he held an event at his Northwoods bar to request signatures to get on the ballot for governor as a Democrat. Bangstad criticized the other Democratic contenders for not being able to stand up to Trump.
9: We haven't heard so far is that five alarm fire from any of the candidates running for on the Democratic side.
6: Bangstad has courted controversy repeatedly, settling the state's largest defamation payout, raising questions about where his political fundraising goes, and continuing to sell T-shirts advertising Free Beer Day. On Even Wagtendonk, Wisconsin Public Radio.
8: Wisconsin's manufacturing workforce shrank by about 9,500 jobs between January 2025 and January of this year. That's according to data from the U.S. Bureau of Labor Statistics. Industry leaders say the decline was caused more by retirements than by widespread layoffs. Buckley Brinkman is the former director of a Wisconsin manufacturing nonprofit. He says shifting tariffs and broader economic uncertainty made companies more reluctant to hire. He characterized conditions as, quote, like trying to run your company with one foot on the gas and one foot on the brake. Preliminary data show the state's manufacturing workforce rebounded slightly in March, up about 1,800 jobs from February. 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
0: We've got plenty of great music coming up in this next hour, including a movement from The Only Symphony by Afro-British composer Samuel Coleridge Taylor, plus a pastoral minuet for the orchestra by Mozart's one-time rival Muzio Clementi, and even a little Star Wars music for your May the 4th. But first, here is something from Robert Schumann that's a bit between a chamber piece and a concerto. It's the opening movement from Schumann's Piano Quintet in E-flat major with pianist Menachem Pressler and the Emerson String Quartet.

0: When Robert Schumann decided to write chamber music, he had only composed for his own instrument by that point, so he focused on what he knew. It was the opening movement from Schumann's very first chamber work, his piano quintet in E-flat major. You heard it with the Emerson String Quartet, joined by pianist Menachem Pressler. And you heard it here on your Classical Companion. 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
0: We'll hear a Baroque sonata for brass and strings coming up after this.
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0: Vincenzo Albricci was an Italian Baroque composer who may have gotten into a little bit of trouble in Rome because he ended up spending much of his career in faraway Sweden. Here is one of the pieces that he wrote while he was there. It's Albricci's Sonata for Five Instruments. Reinhard Goebel leads Musica Antiqua of Cologne.

0: The sonata for two trumpets, two violins, and bassoon by Vincenzo Albrecht, an Italian Baroque composer who found himself working in Sweden during the mid-1600s. You heard it with Musica Antiqua of Cologne, led by Reinhard Goebel, here on Wisconsin Public Radio during our spring member drive. I'm Jason Heilman, here with WPR Chief Content Officer Noah Ovshinsky, and we're asking for your support because listener support is the largest piece of the funding here at Wisconsin Public Radio. 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
6: Yeah, don't put it on a to-do list. 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
0: It really does. 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
6: And you can leave us a comment when you do, like Tess and Brilliant, who says, I've been listening to WPR for many years now, and I'm thrilled that I can listen to classical music all the time. 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
6: Well, this next selection might be something that you're going to be introduced to for the first time. It's music by English composer Samuel Coleridge Taylor. He studied composition at the Royal College of Music under Charles Villiers Stanford, where his classmates included Ray Fun Williams and Gustav Holst. And that's where Samuel Coleridge Taylor wrote his first and only symphony, which looks back to the German Romantics for inspiration. Here's the Scherzo Third Movement from that symphony in A minor. Douglas Bostock conducts the Aarhus Symphony Orchestra.

0: Music by Samuel Coleridge Taylor, an up-and-coming British composer at the time, who would soon go on to be praised by Edward Elgar as far and away the cleverest fellow going among the younger men. That was the third movement from Coleridge Taylor's Symphony in A Minor, with the Aarhus Symphony Orchestra, led by conductor Douglas Bostock. 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
0: We'll hear a rare orchestral piece by a one-time rival to Mozart. That's coming up after this.
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0: Muzio Clementi was one of the great pianists in Europe during the late 1700s. He even entered into a brief rivalry with Wolfgang Amadeus Mozart. But Clementi didn't write nearly as much music as Mozart did. He wrote several piano sonatas, but only six symphonies that we know about. This next selection might have been part of a seventh symphony if Clementi had written the rest of it. It's the Minuetto Pastorale by Muzio Clementi. Francesco Davalos conducts the Philharmonia Orchestra.

0: A movement that composer Muzio Clementi may have intended for an unfinished symphony, written before he stopped composing altogether to focus on building pianos. You just heard Clementi's Minuetto Pastoral with the Philharmonia Orchestra led by conductor Francesco Davalos. I'm Jason Heilman here with WPR Chief Content Officer Noah Ovshinsky. Thanks for joining us today. You probably spend many wonderful hours listening to Wisconsin Public Radio every week. Well, today, during our spring member drive, we're asking you to give a little something back.
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0: 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And thank you. Well, the original Star Wars, which we now know as Episode 4, came out 49 years ago this month, but that's not the reason why the world celebrates all things Star Wars on this date every year. There is a much sillier explanation for that that I'll get to here in a bit. Here is the music that ends the very first Star Wars movie with composer John Williams conducting the London Symphony Orchestra.

0: Highlight from the original soundtrack from Star Wars from composer John Williams. That was the finale, where everyone who helped blow up the Death Star gets a medal, everyone but Chewbacca for some reason, and I'm still not willing to let go of that. You heard it with the London Symphony Orchestra, led by the composer on this May the 4th, as in May the 4th be with you, from Wisconsin Public Radio.
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1: It was great to be here. May the 4th be with you.
0: and with you. I'm Jason Heilman, and I'll be here with you for just one more hour of Drive Time Classics before I hand things over to Chapter a Day at 7 o'clock. Then at 8 o'clock, you can stay tuned for Wisconsin Classical with host Lori Skelton and hear some of the great music being made around our state. But in this next hour, we'll hear music by Carl Maria von Weber, a fantasy on a Bellini aria for the harp, a concerto by Richard Strauss, and more. It's all here on WPR Music right after this news from NPR and WPR News.
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1: Live from NPR News in Washington, I'm Ryland Barton. The U.S. military has launched an operation to end Iran's blockade of the Strait of Hormuz and reopen the waterway to global shipping traffic. Iran took shots at American military vessels as U.S. forces helped two commercial ships to safely pass through the strait today. Meanwhile, officials said Iran also attacked the United Arab Emirates, a Gulf ally of the U.S., for the first time since a ceasefire began last month. NPR's Jackie Northam has more.
2: It's hard to say exactly why Iran launched these attacks, but the timing, of course, suggests it has to do with the U.S. decision to launch this Project Freedom, you know, to try and open up the Strait of Hormuz. Mm-hmm. And as Greg says, the U.S. shooting down of some Iranian drones and missiles and attacking some smaller Iranian ships today. The UAE is an ally of the U.S. and supports it in the war against Iran, and these attacks on the UAE could be Iran's way of retaliating.
1: NPR's Jackie Northam reporting. Ukrainian President Volodymyr Zelensky responded today to Russia's announcement of a ceasefire later this week to mark the anniversary of the defeat of Nazi Germany in World War II. NPR's Hanna Polomarenko reports Ukraine proposed starting the ceasefire a few days earlier.
3: The Russian Ministry of Defense announced a ceasefire for the upcoming Victory Day celebrations from May 8th to 9th. Volodymyr Zelensky emphasized that Ukraine had not received any official request regarding the cessation of hostilities. He wrote, quote, that human life is incomparably more valuable than celebrating any anniversary, and announced a ceasefire at midnight on May 6. Zelensky added that Ukraine will respond in kind to Russia's concrete steps towards ceasefire starting from that moment. Hanna Polomarenko, NPR News, Kyiv.
1: The Supreme Court has temporarily restored nationwide access to a drug used for most medication abortions in the U.S. As NPR's Maria Godoy reports, the High Court put a one-week hold on a lower court's ruling that threatened to disrupt how most abortions are provided across the country.
4: Mifepristone is part of a two-drug regimen used for medication abortions, which now account for nearly two-thirds of all abortions in the U.S. Last Friday, the Fifth Circuit Court of Appeals ruled that the drug could only be prescribed in person. That meant doctors could no longer prescribe the pills via telehealth or send them in the mail. These telehealth prescriptions have become critical for access to abortion since Roe v. Wade was overturned in 2022. The Supreme Court's order restoring mail access will remain in effect for 1 week, and the parties have been asked to file more briefs. Maria Godoy, NPR News.
1: U.S. stocks largely fell today, but shares of eBay soared after GameStop announced an attempt to take over the company for about $56 billion, seeing it as a vehicle to compete with online retail giant Amazon. This is NPR.
5: It's 6:04. This is news from Wisconsin Public Radio. Good evening. I'm Brady Carlson. Kirk Bangstad, the controversial liberal activist and owner of Minocqua Brewing Company, says he's running for Wisconsin governor as a Democrat. The announcement came days after Bangstad was questioned by federal agents for comments he made after a man with weapons charged the White House correspondents' dinner at which President Trump was present. In a live-streamed event at his Northwoods Brewery, Bangstad said his experience with law enforcement is what inspired him to run.
6: It changed me when I felt like the Democratic Party abandoned me, and I felt that I was actually scared for my safety.
5: Bangstad has built his business around outspoken liberal stances within his brewery and as part of his super PAC, which has funded elections and policy-related lawsuits. He's also a figure of controversy in his community, where he was found to have defamed a local newspaper publisher. Animal groups say they've received the first of 1,500 beagles being removed from a Wisconsin dog breeding and research business. Big Dog Ranch Rescue and the Center for a Humane Economy negotiated a confidential agreement to purchase the dogs for an undisclosed price from Ridgeland Farms. The Blue Mounds-based facility agreed in October to give up its state breeding license as of July 1st as part of a deal to avoid prosecution on felony animal mistreatment charges. It has denied mistreating animals, but a special prosecutor determined that Ridgeland Farms was performing eye procedures that violated state veterinary standards. Ridgeland Farms was the site of a violent clash last month between activists trying to break in and remove dogs and law enforcement who repelled them with tear gas and pepper spray. The groups that purchased the dogs say they've received hundreds of adoption applications already, though they say it will likely take time before any dogs are ready for new homes. This is WPR News. You can find more news anytime at WPR.org.
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8: 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I'm Jason Heilman. Coming up in about 39 minutes, we'll hear an early piece for piano and strings by a 16-year-old Dmitri Shostakovich, something the world didn't discover until many years later. We'll also hear a concerto that an 18-year-old Richard Strauss wrote for his horn-playing father and more. But we'll start this hour with an overture from a German romantic opera by Carl Maria von Weber. It's about a princess who's engaged to a count, but the count makes a bet with one of his friends that she can be seduced away from him. She remains faithful, but he was able to convince the count she didn't, and things just get complicated from there. The opera isn't heard very much these days, but the overture is a concert hall staple. It's the overture to Weber's Euryanthe. Nimi Järvi conducts the Philharmonia Orchestra.

Music from an opera that premiered in Vienna when Beethoven and Schubert were still around. And they both hated it, but that had a lot more to do with the plot than the music. That was Carl Maria von Weber's overture to Euryanthe. Nimi Järvi led the Philharmonia Orchestra. Vincenzo Bellini's opera Norma is about the Roman occupation of Britain in ancient times. The title character, Norma, is the high priestess of the British Druids, but when she was younger, she was romantically involved with the Roman proconsul. And when tensions flare between the Druids and the Romans, Norma has to pick a side, even though both choices will cost her dearly. Here is the most famous aria from Bellini's Norma in a version for the harp. It's the Fantasy on Casta Diva by Mariana Creti de Rochis, and it's performed by harpist Claudia Antonelli.

0: priestess Norma prays to the chaste goddess of the moon for peace and understanding, but her people in the Roman Empire are already on a path to war. That was the aria Casta Diva from Vincenzo Bellini's opera Norma, turned into a fantasy for the harp by Mariana Creti de Rocis, an Italian harpist and composer who was 9 years old when that opera premiered in 1831. You heard it with harpist Claudia Antonelli. 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
0: Tonight at 8 o'clock, you can stay tuned for Wisconsin Classical with host Lori Skelton and hear some of the great music being made around our state. On tonight's episode, we'll hear Aaron Copland's clarinet concerto with the Madison Symphony Orchestra and their principal clarinetist at the time, Joseph Morris. We'll also hear Beethoven's Fourth Symphony with a Wisconsin Chamber Orchestra, plus Milwaukee's own Fine Arts Quartet. That's tonight at 8, right here on WPR Music. Composer Richard Strauss grew up with the sound of the horn in his home. His father, Franz Strauss, was one of the leading horn players at the time and had even been the first to master the challenging horn parts in Richard Wagner's operas. So it's no surprise that one of Richard Strauss's very first compositions would involve the horn. Here is Strauss's Horn Concerto No. 1 in E-flat. Vladimir Ashkenazy conducts the Royal Philharmonic Orchestra with horn soloist Barry Tuckwell.

0: 20 years after he wrote that piece, Richard Strauss became the bad boy of European music thanks to his opera Salome. But when he was 18, he was still influenced by the music of Mendelssohn and Schumann. You could hear a bit of that in Strauss's Horn Concerto No. 1 in E-flat major. Barry Tuckwell was the horn soloist, with Vladimir Ashkenazy leading the Royal Philharmonic Orchestra. We'll hear a precocious trio by an even younger Dmitri Shostakovich coming up next on WPR Music.
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0: Thanks for staying with me for Drive Time Classics. When Dmitri Shostakovich was a 16-year-old student at the Leningrad Conservatory, he wrote a trio for piano, violin, and cello that includes more than a few hints of his future musical directions. But after premiering just one movement in 1923, Shostakovich abandoned the piece, and the trio remained virtually unknown until it was rediscovered in the 1980s. Here is that one movement, Piano Trio in C Minor by Shostakovich. It's performed by Trio Wanderer.

When that piece was finally rediscovered in the 1980s, the last few bars were missing. And since composer Dmitri Shostakovich was no longer with us at the time, they had to be reconstructed by one of his students. It was Shostakovich's very first piano trio in the key of C minor. You heard it performed by Trio Wanderer. In Wisconsin weather, there could be showers or thunderstorms overnight, particularly in the southeast. Otherwise, it'll be partly cloudy with lows in the 30s. Tomorrow will be partly cloudy and cooler with highs in the 50s. Wednesday, we should see a mix of clouds and sun and highs again in the low to mid 50s. Chapter A Day is next here on WPR Music, followed at 8 o'clock by Wisconsin Classical. I'll be back tomorrow at 4. Until then, I'm Jason Heilman. 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
1: This is Chapter a Day. I'm Susan Sweeney. Today we begin reading Catherine Raven's captivating and award-winning memoir about her four-year friendship with a wild animal. It's called Fox and I, An Uncommon Friendship. Fox and I, Chapter 1. For 12 consecutive days, the fox had appeared at my cottage. At no more than 1 minute after the sun capped the western hill, he lay down in a spot of dirt among the powdery blue bunch grasses. Tucking the tip of his tail under his chin and squinting his eyes, he pretended to sleep. I sat on a camp chair with stiff spikes of bunch grass poking into the canvas. Opening a book, I pretended to read. Nothing but 2 meters and one spindly forget-me-not lay between us. Someone may have been watching us, a dusky shrew, a field mouse, a rubber boa, but it felt like we were alone with the world to ourselves. On the 13th day, at around 3:30 and no later than 4 o'clock, I bundled up in more clothing than necessary to stay comfortably warm and went outside. Pressing my hands together as if praying, I pushed them between my knees while I sat with my feet tapping the ground. I was waiting for the fox and hoping he wouldn't show. 2 miles up a gravel road in an isolated mountain valley and 60 miles from the nearest city, the cottage was not an appropriate arrangement for a girl on her own. My street was unnamed, so I didn't have an address. Living in this remote spot left me without access to reasonable employment. I was many miles beyond the reach of cell phone towers, and if a rattlesnake bit me, or if I slipped climbing the rocky cliff behind the cottage, no one would hear me cry for help. Of course, this saved me the trouble of crying in the first place. I had purchased this land 3 years earlier. Until then, I'd been living up valley, renting a cabin that the owner had winterized in the sense that if I wore a down parka and mukluks to bed, I wouldn't succumb to frostbite overnight. That was what I could afford with the money I'd earned, guiding backcountry hikers, teaching field classes part-time. When a university offered me a 1-year research position, you might have thought I would have jumped at the chance to leave, not just because I was dodging icicles when entering the shower, but because riding the postdoc train was the next logical step for a biologist. But I didn't jump. I made the university wait until after I had bought this land. Then I accepted and rented a speck of a dormitory room at the university, 130 miles away. Every weekend, through snowstorms, over icy roads, I drove back here to camp. Perching on a small boulder, listening to my propane stove hissing and the pinging sound of grasshoppers flying headfirst into my tent's taut surface, I felt like I was part of my land. I had never felt part of anything before. When the university position ended, I camped full-time while arranging for contractors to develop the land and build the cottage. Outside the cottage,